0: You've been listening to the pregame show. The game is next. 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
0: Tonight, the Fargo Woodchippers in action against the Sioux City Explorers. Game one of this three-game series between the two clubs, two night games and a day game on Thursday. Yeah, the business person special final one coming up Thursday afternoon. The Fargo Woodchippers tonight will send to the mound the left-hander Eric Chalice. Meanwhile, Zach Willimon, who comes in tonight with 94 strikeouts. He has kind of blown away the field this year. Hard-throwing right-hander Zach Willimon getting the start for Sioux City. As we mentioned, the Fargo-Moorhead Redhawks second in the league in runs scored. One of the most potent offenses in the league, averaging 6.7 runs a game. So we'll see what gives tonight. Before we do anything, let's pitch it over to Bob Roars, the PA voice, as he brings the Chippers out of the field. In those special Wood Chipper jerseys tonight, the yellowish brown tops with the collar, the pinstripe, yellow and brown pinstripe around the collar and the sleeves, and the white pants tonight. Eric Chalice coming into tonight's game. We mentioned Eric's been a nice addition. 3-1 on the season with a 3.24 earned run average for Chalice on the year. And Chalice, good command, 27 strikeouts, 7 walks. Let's see if Eric can just continue to do what he's been doing this season. A solid lefty for Fargo-Moorhead. The Sioux City Explorers managed by Steve Montgomery, former Red Hawks pitcher and pitching coach and bench coach. Austin Davis leads the league in stolen bases, leading off in center. Zach Bulicic batting second. Henry George hitting third and left. Braulio Vasquez hits cleanup, followed by Yermán Rodríguez. Alberto Osuna hitting sixth. Deshaun Knowles hit seventh. Shortstop Jackson Vandebrink hitting eighth. And Dylan Tatum catching tonight, batting ninth. That is the lineup for Sioux City tonight. The Woodchippers slash Redhawks managed by Chris Coast. Defensively, Matt Kroon in left field. Dylan Thomas in center with Jesus Lujano in right. Brian Fuentes in third. Aiden Byrne, a slick fielding shortstop. Tucapita Marcano at second, with Jose Sermo at first. Trip Clark behind the plate tonight, catching. And DHing tonight, Eric Filia. Eric Filia back from Mexico. Another AAA man on there. 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Caleb Dye calling balls and strikes tonight. David Arrieta, the umpire at first, with Jordan Sandberg, the umpire at third. That's your umpiring crew tonight. Sunshine through a little smoke and haze aloft tonight here over Newman Outdoor Field. Some clouds, but about as comfortable as you're going to get. A light breeze. And looks like she's flown a little bit from the north tonight. Not a lot, but a little tonight. But it'll affect balls, possibly. And left center field gap at 399. That's a big alley in left center here at Newman. 318 down the left field line. 314 down the right field line. What do you need to know about Sioux City? Number one, take a peek at who's leading stolen bases in this league, and you're going to see a bunch of explorers littered at the top, including leadoff man Austin Davis. Number two, they're batmen. They can flat out hit. When you look at some of the leaders in hits in the league, Henry George at 93, Bronny Ovasquez with 94. So this team can hit, and they can get on base, and when they do, they can certainly take a base. So there's not a lot of mystery. Sioux City gets on and they can run. And they will run. Chalice is ready on the hill. And this ball game tonight in the 7-game homestand is officially underway. The first offering is a strike at 7:08 Central Time. A 7:08 Central Time, temperatures of 84 degrees in the valley, and it feels like 85. 0-1 the count, and the pitch is up and away to Austin Davis. Davis batting .261 in the year, 16 doubles, a triple, 3 homers. But again, what stands out with Austin, 60 stolen bases. He's the Vince Coleman, Ricky Henderson, Maury Wills, Lou Brock of the American Association. Corners are in. Here's a ground ball snared on the mound by Chalice. He'll flip it to first. And there's one away. President of the Red Hawks, great to see Brad Thome. And Bradley, good to, number one, it's always good to be back home, I know, for the team and myself. But good to see you, buddy.
6: Good to see you, buddy.
0: Like
6: been
0: that.
6: A while.
0: Yeah. I see you brought the matriarch tonight.
6: Absolutely.
0: The beautiful
6: the
0: Sylvia and the grandboy. Oh, yeah.
6: Absolutely. Hey, by the way, I did some research. We did win Friday night 17-7.
0: Well, I thought you were talking about the Sioux Falls series.
6: Yeah, that was.
0: Yeah. Yeah, that was 14-8 Friday into 17 runs on Friday.
6: Oh, my God.
0: Chalice delivers away. Well, it's good to have the president here because Brad and I, we were at the park this afternoon chatting with Brad and the return of Eric. And I know that the anticipation is, oh, man, good. And again, I remind it is baseball. It's not slow pitch softball. You still got to produce, but the pitch is high, 2-0 on Zach Vuletich. But Brad, as the president of this club, between yourself and manager Chris Coase to Carl, the GM, who gets the paperwork done, like Chris, you've got to be.
6: And Brett and Anthony, absolutely.
0: Anthony, yeah, you have to be. Yeah. Brett, no, certainly, and Anthony Renz, and Brett Bittinger. The pitch, he is high. You guys all, is this the vision right now, this lineup that we're seeing out here? Is this what you thought?
6: This is honestly better than we had ever dreamt.
0: Okay.
6: Possible. The addition of Kroon and Snyder's been a great addition as well. I mean, to have him and Juan Fernandez on the bench tonight, it's incredible. I mean, the amount of talent we have on this offensive side of the
0: 3-0 pitch, a strike into Vuletich. Vuletich up there in numbers this year as well. He's an all-star. As he gets ball four, takes a pitch down and in. So one out base runner, and we all know what happens next. We'll see if Steve Montgomery's in the running mode early tonight. Again, you're facing a team in Sioux City, their margin, at least they've got a feel, their margin, their window is shrinking.
6: Yeah, absolutely.
0: Sometimes, Brad, that's the most dangerous team to play.
6: Yep, you're right. And any team can win on any given day, as you saw the Lincoln beat Winnipeg 2 out of 3
0: right.
6: games.
0: Yeah, Anthony Renz and Brett Bittinger, you know, this organization, when they're kind of piecing together, what does the team need? Where are we with arms? You know, who's available? Who's coming back? Who do we add? Trades? You know, what benefits? It's an operation.
6: Oh, absolutely. No, it is. And, you know, you got to, weigh out decisions and, you know, what do we want to do for this year to sacrifice for potential for next year?
0: Right.
6: You're not guaranteed of any player coming back, so.
0: Henry George, a batter, fouls off the first pitch. Vuletich sitting at first with 43 stolen bases among the league leaders there. The pitch, good. Breaking pitch in there for a strike. Henry George, 93 hits. I mean, these guys, when you start looking at team, at league leaders, and Sioux City, like many teams, you know, consistent pitching is what everybody strives for. And yeah. I think we see this league this season. Some of the offensive numbers are up. Not that there isn't some tremendous arms in this league. There are. 0-2 pitch is bouncing out to center field. Dylan Thomas coming on. He'll put it away. There's out number two, and it brings up Braulio Vasquez. But the problem, the situation in the AA is that if you're getting guys out and you show above average stuff, you're probably not going to last long in
6: Correct.
0: This league, right?
6: Absolutely. And that's what the MLB teams are all looking for is pitching, always.
0: 2 minutes out. Here's Braulio Vasquez. He leads the league in hits. Sitting with 94. Dangerous bat. Runner takes off. Ooh, Vasquez may have offered. Throw down to second. Will not be in time. That's a stolen base. They called that a ball, but did Vasquez get his bat back in time? Apparently he did. Well, Sioux City wearing those sharp red tops. You know what this looks like? You ever have that vibrating football game as a kid? You know, you had the little pieces that came in the bag, like you had a red team and a yellow team, and you... that's what this looks like tonight.
6: Oh, that was the funnest game ever.
0: We
6: had it.
0: Awesome, Brad.
6: Now 3D.
0: See, you and I had similar childhoods.
6: Yeah, we did.
0: Here's the 1-0 pitch. It fouled away. Ours broke. My brother, and you're probably tuning in tonight from Texas.
6: Felt football.
0: Yeah, then you'd stop it and then hit the little cotton thing, and then if it hit the bat, you know, you made up your own rules, kind of. Then the one guy that just ran all around in circles. Yeah. Oh, George Ellis gave me one of those, our official score. He had one that was, I don't know, 50, 60 years old. 1-1 the count, and the pitch is hit sharply into left field. This could get a run in. Vuletic being sent around third. Here comes the toss from left field. Matt Croon, it is just up the line. An RBI hit for Braulio Vasquez, and Sioux City has taken a 1-0 lead. And now this, if this were the Dodgers in the 60s, Koufax would pitch a shutout and the Dodgers would win 1-0 because Wills got on and stole second. Yeah. But it is the MO for Sioux City. We've just witnessed it.
6: Absolutely. Yeah, no, we've got a lot of great things this week, Jack. We're excited to be back home. And, you know, the Witchippers are 3-0.
0: Yeah. I've been knocking on wood all day saying that. Yeah, we're knocking again over here.
6: Yes, we are.
0: Runner scores. Here's Yoman Rodriguez on the RBI hit from Vasquez. Ladies.
6: Tomorrow night. That's going to be a fun night. It's going to be a really good night. And then Thursday, the day game. Boy, last one of the year. Rick Adams playing afterwards. It's going to be a great night.
0: Thank you,
6: great
0: Happy day. Harry's out there in that Budweiser beer garden.
6: Yep.
0: 1-0 the count. The pitch is in there for a strike on Yoman Rodriguez.
6: And we're counting down the amount of fireworks nights we have, with Friday night being our second to last one, my friend.
0: If the Woodchippers or Red Hawks get into the postseason, and Brad and I can go over that with you, because we are inside of, you know, what, 26 games after tonight. There's a throw to first. The league, a little different than last year, not much. Number one still chooses.
6: Yes.
0: But 1 and 2... get quote-unquote home field advantage, but
6: Correct.
0: That also means that number 1 and 2 will also be on the road for the first game of the
6: Correct.
0: Postseason.
6: Yep, absolutely right.
0: Ball and a strike on Yoman Rodriguez. 2 outs, top of the first, 1-0 X's. The ball swung and fouled. There's a Robello Tire foul ball. 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
6: And it looks like beautiful weather for this whole homestand. We're excited for that. I mean, boy,
0: I've been kind of walking by meteorologist Tom Szymanski's door saying, just keep it. 1-2 pitch is hit sharper to third, played by Fuentes, goes the short way to second, and the half inning has come to an end. But Sioux City gets a run on a hit and leave a runner. After a half inning of baseball, it's the Sioux City 1, the Woodchippers coming to bat. This is Woodchippers Baseball.
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0: The bottom of the first inning tonight at Newman Outdoor Field. There he is, Zach Willeman. 94 strikeouts. That's what he does. He blows heat at you. Now, if that 94 comes across the plate in the zone, bats can swing. He does come in with an earned run average at 5.46.
6: So, Jack, just want to let you know that Steve the Beaver is actually a beaver, not a woodchuck.
0: He's not a woodchuck. Okay, so Steve the Beaver, I just saw introduced. Steve the Beaver's here tonight. You had Hawkeye, and I'm sure you got the MSUM Dragon, who's also sponsoring tonight's
6: Scorch.
0: Scorch is here.
6: Absolutely.
0: Let's take a look at the Woodchippers lineup. Jesus Lujano leading it off in right, followed by Tuca Pita Marcano. Eric Felia, the DH, batting third, his return. Jose Sermo batting cleanup, followed by Matt Kroon and Dylan Thomas. Trip Clark, Brian Fuentes, and Aiden Byrne round out the lineup for Fargo-Moorhead. So, Zach Willeman, over, 84 innings pitched this year, delivers a fastball a little bit down and in, 93 on that first offering. Jared Wright going tomorrow for Sioux City. Matt Walker pitching for the Red Hawks tomorrow. There's a ball outside, 2-0 on Jesus Lujano. And looking into the 26th season, and, you know, you had, for this Fargo-Moorhead team, you had some guys that were working on visas. You had other guys here's ball three down and away. You had guys that right out of the gate were off to Mexico and then came back like Matt Kroon. You're wondering if Tuca Pita Marcano was going to be able to get up. And it's been a working season.
6: It has been a work in progress, a lot busier than we had anticipated, but we're happy where we're at right now.
0: Yeah, and the Woodchippers fans happy with a four-pitch walk to Jesus Lujano and the leadoff man aboard. For Fargo-Moorhead brings up Tuca Pita Marcano. Those tuning in on our flagship 740, The Fan, great to have you. And those tuning in on AABaseball.tv, and they're showing the defensive alignment now. Henry George, Austin Davis, and Deshaun Knowles in the outfield. Vasquez, Vandebrink, Vuletic, and Osuna around the infield with Dylan Tatum catching. Well, here's Tuca. Got a chance to meet his, we were leaving the ballpark in Kansas City. There's a ball one after Sunday's game. I was walking out to old my truck that I call Roy Mab. I was walking out to the truck, and I turn and Tuca and his wife and his son are coming out of the stadium to go back to either the hotel or what have you. And his little boy ran up and just ran right up to me. Never met the child. Great kid. And he just screams, "I'm Eric."
6: They were all playing catch today about 3 o'clock. It's awesome.
0: I said, "I'm Jack. Nice to meet you. Good to meet you."
6: That's awesome.
0: What a great family. Six straight balls to start tonight from Zach Willamette. Big, tall, hefty right-hander. There's one that splits the plate in half at 94 in the Red Hawks or Woodchippers tonight. We're taking a strike. Now we'll see what Tuca can do. You know, Tuca's frame, you know, people think, ooh, big leaguer, Padres, Mets, you know, this guy, well, he must be a huge, you know, he just got a great athletic build.
6: Yeah, he does.
0: You know, good hands. There's ball three, and it's 3-1. You know, sometimes that first inning is a bugaboo no matter what your numbers are, and Zach Willeman right now has fallen behind. Well, he walked Lujano in four straight, and he's behind 3-1 on Tuca Pita Marcano, left-handed batting infielder. And Marcano swings and sends a fly ball to shallow center. Austin Davis coming on. He'll make the catch, and there's out number one, and here's the return to Eric Felia, who's stepping in. I asked Eric, do you still have the ritual?
11: Yeah.

0: goes back to first as Falea takes the ball high and away. Now Falea, 20th round pick by the Seattle Mariners in the 2016 draft, played collegiately at UCLA, a former Bruin. So these colors tonight, there's a strike call. These colors should be right in his old collegiate the wood chippers, you know. Had a long career, and a lot of it in that AAA level. It's a AAA guy, you know.
1: Yeah, yes.
0: So you got a big leaguer, you know, in Marcano. You got Kroon's a AAA guy. Thomas, a big leaguer. Sermo, 1-2 the count, and the throw to first. Chris Coe said, and I asked him, is there anything Felipe is going to not see here that he saw in Mexico? He says, no. I mean, he goes, think about it. They brought in pitchers after pitchers to face Philly in Mexico. He was always seeing situational guys. As he takes low for a ball, two balls and two strikes. But he's got experience, Brad.
1: Yep, absolutely.
0: 1-0, Sioux City leading. Joe Dominic, coaching number at first base. Manager Chris Coast at the third base box. Robbie Lopez, the bullpen coach. Orlando Rodriguez out there. 2-2 pitches hit sharply, but right to the second baseman, Vuletic. And it's a 4-6-3 double play. And the wood chippers are out here in the first inning. Nothing across. We go to the number two inning. It's 1-0 Sioux City. This is wood chippers baseball.
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0: Go to the top of the second inning. Here at beautiful Newman Outdoor Field, lights are already on. President Brad Thom upstairs with me today. Well, he's upstairs a lot, but you look at the standings, Brad, you and I, because I was talking about the days where about now I start really doing some math. I start looking, going, okay, well, if they do this, they do this. The Red Hawks, 39 and 34 coming in. You know, someone would say, you know, what's the number to get in the top four?
1: With a W in our back pocket.
0: With a kind of a W in the back pocket, with potentially 40.
1: Have,
0: You know, and I think a few weeks ago, I think a lot of us thought, okay, I think 50 is a mark that might be in that area to get in. And then I said, well, if Fargo-Moorhead finds a way to get to 55, that would force some action from Kansas City's and the Sioux Falls, certainly, and obviously for teams like Sioux City, they would really have
1: Absolutely.
0: To go. So that old speed limit to me is the kind of the
1: threshold.
0: Yeah, the one that I think I'd like Fargo-Moorhead to get to, if you can get to that.
1: I'd like to be on the north side of that, for sure.
0: Yeah. Alberto Osuna leading it off against Chalice. Good off-speed pitch in there for a strike. This guy, Alberto Osuna, in Sioux City, in extra innings, clubbed a home run that walked off Fargo-Moorhead. He's batting 278 on the air. Big bat. And a swing and a foul straight back.
1: The wraparound pitcher. Hitter of the week last week, wasn't he?
0: Yeah. He got a good swing. I know that in Mongo, Steve's got a, you know, it's a club that's decent, obviously. You know, they got a lot of elements of their game that make it tough to beat consistently, but it goes back to the arms, period. The two-strike pitch hit sharply and played by the vacuum Aiden Byrne.

0: dribbles and tosses on to first for an out. The ladies' night tomorrow night, and I know that at with that tomorrow,
1: yep,
0: there's a, like a little craft thing. You know, they got,
1: yeah, I think we've got like 10 or 11 booths up on the concourse. The gates open at 5:30 for them, and you know it's a pre-ticket for that. It's going to be a great night. There's sampling going on. We've got New Belgium sponsoring the night, so there's some beer sampling. And yeah, it's just be a great night.
0: It'll back to a breaking pitch in there for a strike. Yeah, that's a... And tomorrow's a Wednesday, so of course the colleges are always recognized there. You still have your college ID? One
1: probably the scrapbook somewhere, my friend.
0: One pitch fouled off, and it's 0-2. I always say, Mike Jones, Faber College.
1: College of Dayton Hudson.
0: That's right. 0-2 the count on Deshaun Knowles. Another speed guy that can hit, swings and fouls off. And just when you had your fun there at the ladies' night, then you get the folks at Network Center, Inc., and you mentioned Rick Adams appearing Thursday as the final
1: business day game,
0: 12:30 start time.
1: Get your tickets now. Get them Thursday. Get them anytime. Just come on out and support them. It's going to be a great day. It's going to be beautiful weather, and we're really looking forward to it.
0: Two-strike pitch is low. And I love it now. You know you're going to run into great promotions here at Newman Outdoor Field. The staff is going to take care of you. 1-2 pitch inside. But I think what makes also this week's game against Sioux City and then Sioux Falls is obviously the standings, Brad. So, you know, that's one thing you can never guarantee at the start of the year. Like, who knew that in August that these are going to be the matchups? 2-2 pitch away, ball three.
1: None of these teams are playing Chicago at, you know, the last 25 games of the year. It's amazing.
0: So we'll get you kind of at scoring. Sioux Falls and Winnipeg are squaring off tonight, so we'll keep our eye on that. 3-2 the count on Knowles, 1-0 X's lead, and a ground ball hit towards third, scooped up by Fuentes, and Brian shows off that right arm. Two up and two down brings up Jackson Vandebrink.
1: You know, and I think our team has been playing a lot better in the field as well lately. You know, the errors have definitely calmed down.
0: And it's a good point, and not coincidentally, with all due respect to anybody who's played it, started a little bit with the Fuentes.
1: Yeah.
0: Right?
1: It did. Yep.
0: Byrne is just a man alive, a steady guy. You know, Kroon can play third, then the addition of Tucapita Marcano.
1: And we will be, I talked to Chris, and he's going to be moving Tucapita over to short a little bit.
0: Give Byrne
1: just get him again. Well, obviously, he's a major leaguer, shortstop. So.
0: Right. Yeah.
1: And he's only 26 years old.
0: Unbelievable. Here's Jackson Vandebrink. The pitch, good pitch. Wraps around for a strike. Tripp Clark behind the plate. Chris and I were joking about Tripp. You mentioned leads the league in hitting. And if he can just push off that real job for the next five years.
1: Exactly.
0: Here's the 1-1. High, ball two.
1: He can always be an accountant.
0: Yeah. Bradley probably going,
1: please.
0: Well, he definitely has had a season to make him at least think twice.
1: Oh, absolutely.
0: You know,
1: no.
0: Two balls and a strike on Vandebrink. The pitch, swing and a miss. Boy, that effective changeup.
1: And he's just a great man, and we love having him here. And
0: you ever notice when you talk to, you can always tell the smart, cerebral ones.
1: Yeah.
0: Whenever you ask Tripp something, he doesn't just answer it away. Like, thanks for a second. Then you can just see the brain.
1: Yep.
0: He thinks like a CPA.
1: Yep. Which is good.
0: Yeah. 2-2 the count on Jackson Vandebrink, right-handed batting shortstop, 1-0 Sioux City. Chalice, the left-hander, from the belt to the plate. Did he go? Oh, they say no. First of all, not a bad pitch to begin with. A little bit up. I didn't think he went around.
1: I don't think he did.
0: But I thought the pitch itself might have been good enough for... A little bit up, you know, but in the ballpark, in the neighborhood.
1: It was closer than I thought it was.
0: Yeah, we certainly have the ability of replays and track man. And nobody can ever be wrong anymore now in today's technology. There's a slider down and in, and he loses Jackson Vandebrink. One thing about it, the folks that come out to Newman, and they are smart, they're engaged, It is literally one of the great sounds, and it has been since 1996.
1: It is. I just love to hear the buzz up there. You hear it in the crowd mic.
0: Here's Dylan Tatum, a right-handed batting catcher. Bench for the X's, Steve Montgomery, the manager, an old former Red Hawk, and Bobby Post. Those two have been together for a long time now in Sioux City. Swinging a foul here by Tatum. Chris Coast, Joe Dominic, Robbie Lopez. You and I talked about Orlando Rodriguez back helping out for the pitching for the Red Hawk side.
1: Which is good. We got him back here. That's.
0: And he's thrilled to be
1: back. Oh, so happy to be back. Chris said he came back with a binder ready to go, which is awesome.
0: Checking the runner. And the pitch owned by Chalice is just a bit away. Well, the Fargo-Moorhead has, you know, it's not letting Brad be the great one to answer this, too, as the president that have to okay the trades and all the moves. Mm-hmm. And I'm sure you chat with Anthony and Brad and Chris.
1: Oh, yeah.
0: But Milwaukee has certainly been a little bit of a trading partner.
1: Yeah,
0: over the last couple of years, isn't it?
1: They haven't been bad. It's been pretty good.
0: Or you maybe claim some off. Or
1: yeah. Well,
0: it's been a little two-way street here with the two.
1: It has.
0: And them being in an East Division.
1: It's better.
0: Yeah.
1: For sure.
0: Right.
1: Yeah. You know, Cleburne's been a partner over the years. And, you know, we seem to do quite well on trades with them. And
0: well, this lefty Eric Chalice, now the little snap to the first Sermo covering over there.
1: You know, Incavelia peels off the, I mean, it's amazing the talent that he can get
0: right here
1: and stuff like that, and he just runs out of room.
0: They got to go somewhere.
1: They got to go somewhere.
0: Two balls and a strike, and Tatum, runner takes off, pitches hammered to left field. This ball hit well. Hroon is back, looks up, and this ball is off the fence on the fly. Coming in to score is Vandenbroek. It's an RBI double for Dylan Tatum, and it's 2-0 Sioux City. Chipper's lucky that ball stayed in the park. Warm conditions. His 15th double of the season. His 34th run batted in. Boy, that's the little things in baseball. You go back to that borderline pitch to the previous batter. Instead of strike three, you come back, you lose him. Pretty soon, boom, a double. These little things in baseball. 2-0 Sioux City. Now you got to deal with the leadoff man, Austin Davis. Chalice versus Davis, and the pitch home is away for a ball. Well, like in, what was it, the Friday night game at Kansas City, the Monarchs hit 5 home runs in that game and lost 17-7. So as long as you stay away, I think, there's a strike from the crooked number innings.
1: And I'm going to be gone here pretty quick here, Jack,
0: yes, sir.
1: But we got to remember Sunday, Honor Flight.
0: Honor Flight.
1: I love them, and thank you to Crystal Sugar for that. But, you know, it's going to be a big fundraiser for them. They obviously lost their trailer and and all the contents in there, so we'll be doing, I believe, a jersey auction with that as well.
0: Yeah,
1: so.
0: I'm glad you brought that up.
1: Yeah.
0: And that's for North Dakota and Minnesota Honor Flight. For those that aren't familiar with what that is, that's, you know, those that served our country, they board the plane, they fly to Washington, D.C., and they have
1: a couple nights
0: there. They see the monuments, Korean, Vietnam, World War II, all of that. The 1-1 pitch, and Davis bluffed a bunt, and as Brad mentioned locally here, just makes you scratch your head, why?
1: So, I know.
0: You know, and it's...
1: So we want this to be the world record jersey auction.
0: Let's do
1: on
0: that.
1: This one. Let's get our fans out there and help them out. And I'm sure there'll be some insurance, but still we want to do as good as we can for them. And then Monday night we have our Dollar Dog Night.
0: Just a great night. Pitch fouled away. You think, was it you or your pops, the great Bruce of the General, that started the first dollar? Or the BOGO, you know.
1: We used to have just a Dollar Dog. That was the price when they
0: was
1: got
0: dollar.
1: It was a dollar, yeah.
0: That's right.
1: And now they cost us more than a
0: after
1: dollar.
0: After 30 years, you almost had to bring the price up a little bit.
1: Yeah.
0: 2-2 the count on Austin Davis. The pitch is hit to third. Fuentes plays it back. He's got to get rid of it because Davis can fly. He does. That's up number 3. Bradley, great to see you, buddy.
1: All right, my friend.
0: All right.
1: Have a good run.
0: We'll chat at your president, Brad Thom, joining us. The X's get a run after inning and a half at Sioux City 2. Woodchippers, nothing. This is Woodchipper Baseball.
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0: Go to the bottom of the second inning tonight at Newman Outdoor Field. The Woodchippers find themselves down 2-0. My thanks to President Brad Thelms swinging by the booth today. It was good to talk with Brad. Super fan here entertaining the crowd with hula hoops between innings. And the Woodchippers will send to the plate Jose Sermo, Matt Kroon, and Dylan Thomas here in the bottom half of the second inning. Brad had talked about games tomorrow, ladies' night, business day game on Thursday, fireworks on Friday, thank you, Auto Owners Insurance and Bell Insurance. And then Saturday, presented by American Waterworks, and then Sunday, that honor flight day, you bet, presented by American Crystal Sugar. They're auctioning off some jerseys. And here's Jose Sermo. Tied for the league lead in home runs with 26. 166 round trippers in his AA career. Five off the pace from Jabari Henry as Willeman stays away, ball one. Sunday afternoon in Kansas City, Kansas, batting right-handed with the Hawks down three runs, belted a three-run home run in the eighth inning to tie it. There's the changeup for a strike. That was his 26th of the season. He leads the league in RBI, does Sermo, with 80 runs batted in on the year. Swinging left-handed against the righty, Zach Willeman. And there's a line drive, base hit into right field, and the Woodchippers have their first hit of the game as he pulls one into right. That'll bring up Matt Kroon. I always say, oftentimes with this Fargo-Moorhead lineup, you know, if they don't get going in the first trip to the lineup, the true test is that second trip. And if an opposing pitcher is keeping them down after two trips, then it's one of those grindy games. It's a tough lineup to keep down. Kroon takes a strike. Mentioned averaging 6.7 runs a game. It's Sioux City, though, tonight that's on top. 2-0. Early tonight here at Newman. Big swing by Matty and a miss. Scoreboard action tonight. Lake Country has a 4-1 lead on Kansas City early tonight at Oconomowoc. That for Fargo-Moorhead fans in Kansas City leading the West. 0-2 pitch. Kroon takes strike three as he looks at a breaking pitch across the middle. Good pitch by Zach Willeman, his league leading 95th strikeout of the season. And he just kind of froze him and put one right down the heart of the plate. Kane County 4-2 lead on Lincoln. That's in the bottom of the fourth inning. Chicago has a 3-1 lead tonight early on Milwaukee. Well, the Dogs coming off a win. Thomas the batter. They had just lost 11 straight. And the battle that is going to be north of the border, Sioux Falls and Winnipeg. Sioux Falls with a 3-2 lead in the fifth inning. 2-0 here, Sioux City, but the Woodchippers got a man on, one out, Dylan Thomas the batter. Zach Wildeman's pitch, swing and a miss as he broke one off. Canaries had a walk-off the other night and salvaged the game in their series against Milwaukee. Sirmo, the runner at first. The pitch is low. 2-1 the count with Tripp Clark on deck. We'll see if DT can turn one around here. Ed Newman, the pitch. He comes in the back door of that slide piece, but it's a little low. Dylan Tatum trying to frame it up. Caleb Dye, the home plate umpire tonight. 3 balls and a strike on Dylan. Slight breeze blowing in tonight here at Newman. Big right-hander from the set position. The pitch driven up in the air to left field. Henry George in play near that line in left field makes the catch, and there's out number two. A two-way for Tripp Clark. Yeah, Tripp Clark. Tripp kind of wavers between, you know, plate appearances, you know, minimum plate appearances need to qualify because the hamstring injury that he sustained, so he'd been out for a while, so he lost some of those plate appearances per game to qualify. So he, one day you'll see him not on the leaderboard, the next day you'll see him leading the league and hitting. So as long as he can get some consistent plate appearances here and keep the numbers somewhere to add, he's got a shot at a batting title here in 2026. Batting 360 on the air. Takes the first offering high from Willimon. Zach's 1-0 pitch. Swing and a miss off speed. Little slide piece. Brian Fuentes waits on deck. I love when Chris Coe said, he goes, man alive, I've got Juan Fernandez and Michael Snyder not in the lineup tonight. They would start. Most teams swinging a foul tip, strike two on Clark. But the lineup and the body C that Coaster has certainly allows him a chance to give some guys an off day. 1-2 the count and the pitch. Swing and a miss, and Willimon is in Willimon mode now. He picks up 2 strikeouts here in the second inning. 96 now in the season, no runs, a hit. Woodchippers leave a man on. After 2 complete, it's Sioux City 2, Fargo Moorhead nothing. This is Woodchippers Baseball.
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0: 2 innings on the books tonight for the north side of Fargo, North Dakota. The Fargo Woodchippers, the alter ego team of the Fargo Moorhead Redhawks, celebrating 30 years of the movie Fargo. The Woodchippers find themselves down 2-0. Sioux City has come out here, got a One-out base run in the first, a stolen base, and a two-out single to score the first run. Then got a two-out walk and a two-out double to score their second run. A 2-0. Fans, you can watch your favorite team on television all season long. The Red Hawks have a television broadcast partner in Valley News Live and its affiliate, the 365. 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And, of course, we sync up that broadcast into AA Baseball TV. Eric Chalice spins a pitch high and away to Zach Vuletic. Vuletic was the man that walked in the first, stole second, and scored on the Braulio Vasquez hit. Now keep the table setters off the table. That's the key tonight. The 1-0 pitch, ball two, away. A busy week. Get the Sioux in town. Sioux City and Sioux Falls through next Monday. The lefty Chalice from the belt. The 2-0 delivery is lined and dumped into right field, a base in. And Vuletic has his 93rd hit of the season. And now, of course, the game becomes cat and mouse as well. I mean, you're looking at straight hit leaders this year. Vasquez, who got a hit in the first, leads the league with 95. Vuletic just had his 93rd, good for tied for second. And Henry George in Sioux City is 93. Pitch up and in to Henry George, who's batting now. So Vasquez leads the league with 95, George with 93, Vuletic with 93, Frankie Tostado of Cleburne with 93, and Ethan Wilder with 93. 1-0 delivery, that's a ball a little bit low to Henry George. Third hit of the game for Sioux City, the leadoff single by Vuletic. Sermo holding on with him. See if he gets into motion sometime in this at bat with Henry George. The leg kick of the pitch, hit in the air to right field. Good pitch. Like off the handle or end of the bat. Catch made by Lujano, and here's out number one. Brings up big Braulio Vasquez, and here's your hit leader. Now Vasquez numbers impressive. 95 hits now in the year, 46 runs scored. 16 doubles, 3 triples, 13 homers, and 61 runs batted in. And by the way, you know, he can steal a base or two as well. Hawks open, or wood chippers open to get one on the ground here. The pitch is a strike. And with the hitman at the plate, and you've got a base stealer at first, like we said, Steve Montgomery would like nothing better than to get Vuletic down to second into scoring position for Braulio Vasquez. Not running the pitch. Strike two as it winds from the outside in. 76 on that slurve, if you will. Kuhn in left, Thomas in center, Lujano in right, Fuentes and Byrne left side, Marcano and Sermo on the right side. Chalice a peak, and now the snap throw to first, and Vuletic is back. No smoking haze aloft here, but like Brad Thome was saying, beautiful night, just absolutely going to turn into a gorgeous evening for baseball tonight and all week long. Two strikes on Braulio Vasquez. Runner does not go. The two-strike pitch is high. That slight breeze blowing in. And keeping an eye on Vuletic. There he goes. The pitch fouled away. On the pregame show, we talked about, and everybody is bundled up in the West. You know, that's how bundled up? Top four teams are separated by three games total. That's how bundled up the West is. Kansas City first, Winnipeg second, Fargo Moorhead three, Sioux Falls four, Sioux City five. Runner goes again. 1-2 pitch popped up on the infield. So Vuletic will have to put the brakes on and run back to first. Marcano makes the catch for out number two at second. But if you're wondering, as these teams try to shift and rise in the division, and when it comes down to home and away, Kansas City has 10 home games remaining, 16 on the road. Winnipeg, 13 home, 14 away. Sioux Falls, 13 home, 13 away. But Fargo-Moorhead, 17 at home, 10 on the road. There's a strike. So is that going to be a factor? Can Fargo-Moorhead do a little home cooking? It starts tonight, and they're down 2-0 in the top of the third. Guillermo Rodriguez, the batter, 0-1 the count. The runner takes off, pitching on the ground to third. It is a foul ball. A Rovello Tire foul ball. Rovello Tires available at Advanced Tire in Ottawa and Crookston. You also can find those Rovello Tires at Bits Tire Service in Valley City and Fargo Tire. With two strikes on Rodriguez, he into an inning-ending fielder's choice in the first. Comfortable crowd tonight, enjoying a little baseball outdoors. Chalice with a "I haven't forgotten about you" throw over to first base. That's one disengagement. You get three. If you don't get them on the third, they get second. That's the rule. I'd imagine Vuletic might take off again. Let's see. 0-2 the count. He does not, and the pitch is high. Orioles trying to even their series with the Twins tonight. Baltimore is out to a 5-2 lead in the fourth inning of that game at Target Field. We'll talk about races and tightness of divisions. And Alonso got it going with a two-run home run. Runner takes off, pitch in the dirt. It'll be an easy stolen base for Zach Vuletic. That's Zach's second stolen base tonight. For Vuletic now with 45 stolen bases on the year. It's not uncommon for Sioux City to steal 4, 5, 6, 7 bags. In a game. Of course, you got to get those runners on. 2-2 the count on Rodriguez. Vuletic thinking about taking third. No, does not. Ball popped up. Is it playable? Trip Clark. He is giving chase near the screen. He won't have, oh, lands in the first row. Everybody all right? Looks like it. Yep, he got it. There you go. Thomas landed that lady's purse or in her sandal. And the staffers of the Fargo-Moorhead down to see if everybody's all right. Did you get it? Did you get hit? Leg, you all right? You're good? Very good. She got a little bit on the elbow. I think they're watching Trip Clark to see if he's going to have a play on it. Ball ended up in their lap. So we'll do it again. Now the pickoff play at second, and safe at second base is Vuletic. And if you ever pop over to the ballpark around 3 o'clock in the afternoon, last couple of weeks, you've been seeing Fargo-Moorhead work on that every single day almost. Marcano came sneaking up behind the runner Vuletic. A little timing play. And Zach able to get back in the bag. 2-0 Sioux City, 2-2 the count. And there goes Vuletic trying to take third. The ball hit in the air to deep center field. Back is Thomas near the track. It's in the park. He's got it. That's out number three. Well-struck ball by Rodriguez, but down go the X's here in the third. No runs, a hit. They leave a runner. We play 2.5 tonight from Newman Outdoor Field at Sioux City 2. The Woodchippers nothing. This is Woodchippers Baseball.
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0: 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Bottom of three tonight. Brian Fuentes leads things off for Fargo Moorhead. Batting in a .285 clip. Has had a solid, solid season for Fargo Moorhead. Facing Williman, and Zach delivers the strike, and I think Williman, who started the game off with six straight balls, walked Lujano in four straight, fell behind to Cabrita Marcano 2-0, and now since then, been back to the Zach Williman that we're familiar with. There's a swing and a miss, strike two, and he gets ahead. Obviously, when you lead the league in strikeouts, you have put-away stuff, and he has put away a couple tonight, and he's out in front of Fuentes 0-2. The Red Hawks will adjust, hopefully. But Zach pitching well. 0-2 pitch slides away. Wastes that pitch away. Fuentes, Byrne, and Lujano. Brian with six homers on the year. He has homered again in that suspended game against Winnipeg, so he'll have another one tacked onto his total once that game resumes. Got a piece of this one and fouls it back. Job remains 1-2. Fargo Moorhead with just two base runners so far in the first couple of innings. One erased on a double play in the first. The other left stranded at first last inning. Here we are in the bottom of three. Zach Williman, the right-hander's pitch, fouled back. Shakes the netting. Leans in with a sign. Dylan Tatum, his battery made tonight. And the pitch. Good eye. Fuentes watches that off-speed pitch sail low. Whittleman from Napoleon, Ohio. Dodgers draft pick. 2-2 pitch. And spoiled by Fuentes. That is a perfect example. I'm not swinging, but it's a little too close to take. I'm going to stick the bat out and foul it. And I'll live to see another pitch. Whittleman collegiately pitched at Kent State, but spent time in the Dodgers, Royals, Marlins, Reds organization. Got some AAA experience under his belt in the Royals organization, pitching for Omaha. As this pitch skips inside, ball three. And it's a typical Fuentes at bat. I don't know how it's going to end. One thing I know about Brian Fuentes is he has had longer at bats than any Red Hawk in the lineup. He's one of the guys that can get down early, spoil pitches, stay in at bat, foul some off, and then take free passes like he just did. How about that at bat for Brian Fuentes? Second walk of the game for Zach Willeman. I'll bring up Aiden Byrne. Woodchipper's trying to get on the board. Down 2-0. There's Burnsy. The pitch, Byrne punts one foul. Boy, 94, good high heat right there. And Chris Coe sending some signs at third base, knowing that we're just trying to get some boys in scoring position. He knows this lineup can domino. Hitting is contagious. He set by Willeman again. Burns squares, takes the stick back. Well, I mentioned Sunday afternoon in Kansas City. Yes, Jose Sermo cracked a three-run home run to tie the game 5-5. Well, in the ninth inning, the Red Hawks had the go-ahead run on at third. And this man, Aiden Byrne, drove him in, a game-winning hit. Burnsy tanks high, ball two. That had to feel good. I asked Aiden about that. I said, were you looking to ambush that first pitch? And he said, yeah, I knew he threw 94, 95. I saw it. I was going to go after it. He did. It felt good to get a game-winning hit on Sunday for Aiden Byrne. A couple of balls and a strike on Aiden here in the bottom of three. Hawks or Woodchippers trailing 2-0. The pitch, Byrne squares and takes ball three. And all of a sudden, Aiden Byrne has been throwing that bat horizontal. But Willeman has missed low, high, and in. 3-1 the count on Aiden Byrne. You got Jesus Lujano waiting on deck. The pitch is a strike. I'm making Willeman throw a little bit. Willeman spending time in Mexico as well. Keep her eye on the runner Fuentes at first, and so will Willeman. Tosses over, holding out over there, Alberto Osuna. Zach goes about 6'2", 220. Peek at Fuentes from the set. Long look over to first. Pitch clock at three. Payoff pitch is line. Foul down the right field line. And Aiden Byrne has a little power. I mean, that sleep on Byrne. And Byrne, five doubles, four triples, couple homers, 32 runs batted in. Austin Davis may be in a step and playing Byrne the opposite way in center. And playing Byrne the opposite way across the outfield to the right side. In fact, if you looked at, I'm looking at Deshaun Knowles, the right fielder. And he is playing the right-handed batting Byrne like a left-handed batting pole hitter. That's how far he is tugged over to the line and right. If Byrne gets out in front of one and pulls one to left, and he shoots one foul here. Well, stay in the at-bat. Gary and Cleburne starting their week-long battle at La Moderna Field. Cleburne up 3-1 early in that game one. Runner takes off, pitches high, and how about that at bat? Back-to-back great at bats by Fuentes and Byrne. So the Woodchippers with runners on first and second, nobody out, down 2-0, and now you go to Jesus Lujano. Now Chris Coase sometimes will chat with the batter on deck before, you know, he gets to the plate looking at potential scenarios. So Sioux City is expecting Lujano to lay one down here to put two into possible scoring position. We're in the bottom of three. Will they do that? He does square early and lays down a beautiful bunt. Third baseline, and the throw is up the line in right field. This could get two runs in. Coming in to score is Fuentes. Byrne will stop at third. It is a bunt single plus an air, and the Woodchippers are on the board trailing it 2-1. A as we say, a little bit of that quote-unquote, and Mr. Maury Wills, I say, I'm not a fan of the word small ball. He says, I call it winning ball. Sometimes just putting that ball in play. That was a gorgeous bunt by Lujano. A run does score on the throwing error charge to the pitcher, Zach Willeman, and now the Woodchippers have the tying run on 90 feet away, and the go-ahead run in scoring position. The pitch to Tuca is wrapped to the first base side, and he'll be tagged out for out number one. And now they got runners caught off the bag. Byrne is caught up between second and third, and now Byrne's got to stay in the hot box and coming in to tie the game. Scoring is Aiden Byrne, I should say, and Lujano caught up the bag between second and third. But we're tied at two. So Lujano thought on the ground ball off the bat of Marcano that Byrne was going to go on contact. Aiden did and then stopped, and that left Lujano between second and third. So they tagged the batter runner Marcano out, and then Lujano's job is just to stay in the pickle long enough for Byrne to get in, and that's exactly what happened. So three unassisted for the out on Marcano. And then Lujano tagged out. And here's Felia, and he takes a strike. Yeah, whatever way gets you back to even, and now the game is 2-2. Felia's on one pitch, takes it inside, one ball, one strike. Ball and a strike on Eric, trying to restart the Woodchippers here in the third as he pulls a breaking pitch foul. Knotted at two tonight at Newman. The 1-2 is pulled foul, I guess. In essence, though, a little bit of a base-running blunder, obviously. And what could have been perhaps a, and you never know, two outs, but could have been a bigger inning. And kind of run yourself out of an inning a little bit at a chance for a larger inning. 1-2 the count on Eric Felia. The pitch is popped up into the stands. That'll be a souvenir. And do we have a, concourse. See where the banana ball in Target Field, that Vance got 10 foul balls, 10 outs in that game, which is a rule there. One of the highlights of this summer here at Newman, too. You had banana ball here at Newman this summer, sellout crowds. 1-2 pitch, and Felia smacks a liner into left field, a base hit. Welcome back, Eric. Hit 400 with the Red Hawks a season ago, and you know, batting champ in Mexico. And he gets on for Jose Sermo. So the Woodchippers with a two-out base runner. Now going back to that runner, that's what we were talking about. Would have been a potential two-run base knock. But we'll see what Jose Sermo can do. He's one for one tonight. Willeman's pitch. Ooh, that's the Marge swing. That's the big old breaking pitch in there, slider. Jose looking to catch up with it. Lake Country leading Kansas City still, but now just by a run, 4-3 in the top of the fifth inning. Ian Oconomowoc. The set and the pitch. Just a bit outside. 1-1. The count goes. Lincoln and Kane County tied at 4 in the 6th. Chicago still with a 3-1 lead on Milwaukee in the 6th. And Sioux Falls has jumped out in front of Winnipeg 5-2 now in the 7th. 2-2 our score here at Newman. The pitch, swing and a miss. A little tail on that one. And when you're throwing 94, 95 and you come back 86 and cut it a little bit, get a little movement, that just degree and location and tail is enough to get swings and misses. to now Jose Sermo. Not just a power guy, batting .323 in the season. Felia, the runner at first, and the pitch. Swing and a miss, he got him, and that ball sinks off the plate. And another strikeout for Zach Willeman, his third tonight. But the Woodchippers tied up two runs on a couple of hits. There was one error and one runner left on base. After three complete, new game. It's the Woodchippers 2, Sioux City 2. This is Woodchippers Baseball.
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0: Well, we go to the top of the fourth inning tonight from Newman Outdoor Field. Eric Chalice, the starting pitcher for the Fargo Woodchippers, enters his fourth inning of work. We'll have our Mount Rushmore in the four. Tonight we're just going to let you use your brain a little bit. I'll explain in a moment. Alberto Osuna leads things off. I haven't even told our producer Dallas normally I tell him the pick four. It just kind of popped to me here, and it has to deal with vacations and the state in which the opposing team is from tonight. Here's Alberto Osuna, and he sends one into the dusk, into that smoking haze aloft, but right in the neighborhood of Dylan Thomas. Thomas has it for out number one. One pitch went out. Here's the pick four tonight. Not isolated to athletes. This is everybody, celebrities, known people. So it's anybody is possible. To get 80 people out of 100 have to recognize it. You know the other rules, can't Google. But tell me the top four people you would vacation with in Iowa whose last name starts with I, O, W, and A. Okay, there's a pitch your way. Give me the four people whose last name start with I, O, W, and A. Those would be the four people. Got it? There's your Mount Rushmore. 1-0 pitch drops in for a strike. For instance, I don't know who your I is. Last name starts with I, and then the one last name starts with O, and then W, and then A. So good luck. Have some fun. I'm curious. The 1-1 pitch hit sharply to right center field. That ball is out towards the alley at right center. Usually where the jet stream is, it's bouncing up and over the fence in right center field. It's a ground rule double for Deshaun Knowles. His 10th double of the season. And just like that, Sioux City with a runner in scoring position. So your Mount Rushmore of people that you would vacation with in Iowa. And, you could go to Dyersville, Iowa. Right? Is this heaven? No, this is, come on. That's a lot of great places in Iowa. Mr. Obama and go to the Field of Dreams. That's a call. See, like that. Now we're jumping out. That's your O. The pitch strike into Jackson Vandebrink. Got one that came in her. Oh, Tony Oliva would be the O. That's not a bad O either that you'd vacation with in Iowa. Also to maybe the Field of Dreams. 2-2 our score. Top of the fourth inning. Can Chalice keep Sioux City off the board? He just misses away. And then the rule is, you know, Googling, 80 people out of 100 at the mall would have to know who you're talking about. Can't use fictitious names, you know, movie character names. Here's a little duck snort into center, racing in, and Thomas unable to get it. It flops into center field for a base hit by Jackson Vandebrink. Just a little fainting. Looks like a line drive in the book, as Pop used to say. Yeah, that'll bring Chris Coast out of the dugout. The Woodchippers just tied the game 2-2, and now Sioux City with runners at first and third, and Dylan Tatum the batter. Dylan Tatum doubled off the left field wall in the second. Get one good old-fashioned ground ball to a position player, and you can get out of this. So a go-ahead run at third, runner at first, and the pitch is away to Dylan Tatum. You got Austin Davis on deck. Set by Chalice. Look to first. Vandebrink, always a threat to run as well. Long look over. Pitch clock at one, and there's a tight breaking pitch. Check swing, no. So it did not go around. You're falling behind. Your top four people you would vacation with in your station wagon. We're going to Iowa. I've got last name I. Last name starts with O, W, and A. 2-0 pitch. Jazzed a bit inside. 3-0 on Dylan Tatum. Hitting in the nine hole, but obviously a dangerous batter. 15 doubles on the year, 5 homers, 34 runs batted in. I don't know if he has the green light on 3-0 or not. If he gets something he can handle, I'd imagine. 3-0 pitch. Well, it's a strike. He did not swing. Jake chiming in, says, I would vacation with Tommy Irwin, Shohei Otani, Adam Wainwright, and Ronald Acuna Jr. That's an IOWA. Runner at third, Deshaun Knowles, had a ground rule double this inning at first. Vandebrink to pitch, a little squibber, and this one will roll foul up the first baseline. Boy, the Woodchippers, I think, caught a little break right there. A swing and bunt that trickled up the first baseline. These two teams back at it tomorrow night. 7:02 the first pitch. Right, what would help Eric Chalice, and again, Eric coming into the game tonight, 27 strikeouts, 7 walks, would be to take the batter himself, if at all possible. We'll keep our eye on the runner at first, takes off, payoff pitches, ball 4, high and away, and now they're loaded here in the top of the fourth inning. One thing that Chris Coast does have now, and we touched on this a little bit on the post game on Saturday or Sunday, the Redhawks / Woodchippers have 7 starters. Chalice, Walker, Jandron, Wicklander, the lefty that's all could start, Brasfield, Krieger, Bautista, the right-handers. Swing and a miss, tight pitch into Austin Davis. Strike one. No room for error. Jessica says, I would put Oprah Winfrey would be my W. I'd vacation with an Iowa. You'd get some looks. Yeah, you'd get to be like the talk of the town. Nice call. Now, the double play would still be in order. The problem with that is the man at the plate is really fast. Tough guy to double up. If you hit the ball sharp enough, and the corners are playing in for Fargo,

Larry Wills and Jim Abbott. What a great cab that would be. Two runs, five hits in air for Sioux City. Two runs, three hits for the Woodchippers. 1-2 the count on Davis. Bases loaded. The 1-2 pitch inside, and Clark sliding over to make that grab. So Trip Clark, versatile man. He splits time with the Juan Fernandez behind the plate. Juan, a day off, at least to start today. 2-2 the count. Crowd kind of anticipating and anxiously hoping here that the Woodchippers can get out of this little pickle. Swing and a miss. He struck him out. How about that? Came right back with that slider in. That breaking pitch. That is a big strikeout for Eric Chalice. Just spun that one down. Man, did that ball have some bite at the end. So I bottled that one up. Again, out of the woods. Now the infield can move back. Zach Vuletic, the batter. Vuletic has been on twice. He's walked, scored in the first, singled in the third. He has two stolen bases. The pitch, right down the middle of home plate. I think what Chalice has done this year. He's a picture of poise on the hill. He doesn't get rattled. It's just one of his big attributes. The 0-1 pitch bends low. Even when you talk to Eric, he's the same way. Just a professional, a lot of poise. Nothing that can rock him too much, whether he gives up runs this inning or not. 1-1 delivery to Vuletic is drilled to left field, and this has got Kroon on the run, and a running ball off the end of Kroon's mitt. Great effort, but this is going to score a couple. Knoll scores, Vandenbroek scores, Tatum scores, a bases clearing double for Zach Vuletic, and it's 5-2 Sioux City. Matty was on the move right away. Well, maybe a quick second reaction just to get to judge it. Vuletic certainly buried that ball. The former Red Hawk and Zachy reaching out just about brought it in. Boy, the two-out knocks for Sioux City. All five runs tonight scored with two outs. Now, Vuletic was a Red Hawk, by the way. He was in camp at a Red Hawk several years ago. Here's Henry George, and George takes a breaking pitch away, ball one. One out away from getting out of that little jam here in the third. A look to second. And the pitch home. That's a strike. And then being two outs, the minute contact is made, and everybody's taken off. There's no second guessing on I'm going to get doubled off, this, that, and another thing. Everybody's taken off, and that's the benefit of contact with two outs when you can get everybody in. Runner trying to take third, pitches outside, throw down to third, is not in time, and Vuletic with three stolen bases in the game. Now, the point is moot. You can just get Henry George out. He's 0 for 2. He's fly to center and fly to right. The pitch, that's a strike. The Vuletic and a little jog down third. Yeah, these X's, that's the M.O. They get antsy on those base paths. Again, Chalice just trying to get out. We're early enough where you hope the Woodchippers get some more runs left in them tonight. But down 5-2 here in the top of the fourth inning. It's one of the hit leaders in the league, Henry George, as he takes ball three high in the zone. Could it Chris Coast, manager of the Woodchippers, kind of perched in his chair in the dugout, and there's a pitch up and in, and we'll see if there's movement from Chris.

0: batter is Braulio Vasquez. Of course, in game one of a series, and this one far from over tonight. You're gauging still the effectiveness of your starter in there. You hate to tax a lot of arms early on. I'm going to give one more batter here and see what Braulio Vasquez, who's 1-for-2 tonight with a run batted in, takes a pitch inside. Eighth man to the plate for Sioux City here in the top of the fourth inning. Light, slight breeze has died down tonight. 1-0 the count, and the pitch is low. College nights, Wednesday nights here at Newman Outdoor Field. Present that college ID. Get a first base bleacher ticket for just $6. Saturday night, post-game autographs. Sundays are organ music days. You run the bases as well. There's ball three. And I'd imagine if he loses Braulio Vasquez, we may see a new arm here in the fourth inning. Now we have time called and reset the pitch clock. Three and 0 the count on Braulio Vasquez. 5-2, Sioux City has the lead. Snap throw to first and diving back in is George. He may have, well, he's not going to run on 3-0. Well, you wouldn't think. Just not. Sermo holding on with him. Vulicic running with third. And the pitch. Swing on a 3-0 pitch and fouled off to the right into the dusk. Another Ravello tire foul ball. Swing for the fences with Ravello Ridge Track all-terrain tires. You can find yours at Gateway Nissan in Fargo. Also at Schumacher Goodyear in Fargo and at Big Jim's Tire in Grand Forks. Three balls, one strike, two outs, two on, 5-2. Sioux City trying to add to their lead in the fifth. Steve, right to Cole. Twins still trailing Baltimore 5-2. That's in the top of the seventh inning at Target Field. And the two-out knocks, not to mention the wood chippers today, had a little base-running blunder, ran out of a potential bigger inning. A swing on 3-2, a sky ball to right field. Lujano through the dusk sees it and makes the catch for out number three. Well, good for Eric to get that third out, but little damage done. Three runs on three hits. They leave two. We played 3.5 tonight from Newman. It's Sioux City 5, Wood Chippers 2. This is Wood Chippers Baseball.
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0: Dog night coming up on Monday night when the Red Hawks take on Sioux Falls. They mentioned the Honor Flight Day this Sunday presented by American Crystal Sugar. Boy, get your tickets, get on out for that. Dollar Dog Night, Monday night. Fidium Business Family Fair Tuesday game on next Tuesday against Sioux Falls. No, that is not. Red Hawks will be on the road at Sioux City. It's Tuesday the 20th. fifth. Matt Croon leads things off. Dylan Thomas and Tripp Clark. So Tuesday the 25th is Fidium Business Family Fair Tuesday. Well, the wood chippers got to do just that. Chip away, down 5-2. Matt Croon, the top of this inning, so close to snaring that ball. Ball struck by Vulicic to left field. Lunged down, just went off the end of the mitt. And see what Matty can do here. And a swing and a miss. And then the back swing contacted Dylan Tatum. Like an Excedrin commercial. That hurts. Backswing comes out there and boom, that bat clunks at catcher. The 0-1 pitch. And I'll tell you, that's ball outside. Zach Willeman, who struck out Croon in the second inning, he can't spin that ball enough right now. Up to Matty. Let's see if Matt can catch him. Maybe shoot a ball to right field if he stays away. There's a check swing. They say it didn't go around. And because of that, and because of his velo, great job of the camera folks here today catching that check swing. We have the benefit of video monitors in our booth. Did not go. 2-1 pitch. Dances, cuts on the outside corner. Strike two. 2-2 the count. Two balls, two strikes on Matt Croon. And he skips one low and away. Now the Chippers had some good advance, drew two free passes last inning to kind of start their rally. But had a runner caught off the bag that did stay in long enough, Lujano, to score the runner from third. He stayed in the hot box. But Chippers had a golden opportunity to put up crooked number. Here's a bounding ball back up the middle. A base hit for Matt Croon. Nice swing. The Croon dog. Boy, the ability to sit back and go back to that great stroke, AAA guy, and just shoot it right back up the middle. Just a great swing, good approach. Ball spins a little bit, and the leadoff man aboard. What I, what O, what W, what A would you take on vacation with you to Iowa? Donna, Mama D says, well, I'm only going to give you one W, and she's torn between two. Lainey Wilson, who was just at a big country concert here a moment ago. Or Stevie Wonder. That'd be a great one. Dylan Thomas against Willamette. And a fastball runs at 93 up. Oh, DT. One of those patented Dylan Thomas, you know, turn and yank one down a line or shoot one to the big alley the opposite way. We've seen it all season long. 15 doubles, 15 homers. That's a strike. DT with a couple of triples. He homered twice on this last road trip. Once in Sioux Falls, once in Kansas City. Right now, just trying to continue to get traffic and move runners along. Down 5-2. The pitch, left outside, ball two. Having some good at-bats. Again, this is that second look through the lineup. Willeman, the pitch, inside and low, ball three, making him throw. It was 5 degrees, I guess, at the game time start. But you can, Zach Willeman's jersey, you think he's not working? I mean, just drenched in sweat. 3-1 pitch, driven foul, back out of play. You can just see it was bright red to start the game. Now it's a little more darker red. Yeah, it's got some little heat out there. Count full to Dylan Thomas with the runner at first in Croon. The payoff pitch, Croon takes off. The pitch is inside and low. And for back-to-back innings, the Red Hawks have drawn back-to-back walks to start the inning. That is the third walk. Check that, the fourth walk of the game for a little minute. Here's Tripp Clark. Now, last inning, when the wood chippers got their leadoff man aboard, Aiden Byrne was the batter. And he showed bunt early. The count got to 3-1, and he took a free pass. Now, the X's are asking their manager, Steve Montgomery, are we playing for a bunt here? Well, the corners are in. Will Clark square? He does not. Instead, bounce the ball into left field. A base hit. This is going to get a run in, I think. Kuhn rounding third. He's coming in to score. The league's leading hitter, Trip Clark, delivers. And the Woodchippers trail 5-3. And that's why sometimes you bunt and sometimes you don't. Chris Coase knows his personnel. So go ahead, Trip. You bring that corner in, and Clark just found a spot in that 5-6 hole on the left side of the infield. Nobody out. Tying runners on base, and the batter is Brian Fuentes. Now we'll see what Brian Fuentes does. Do you bunt here to get two in scoring position for Aiden Byrne? The answer, yes, but a pitch outside, ball one. I'll say it again. You just can't afford to keep Clark's bat out of the lineup at times. I mean, he just continues to deliver. Well done. Fuentes fouls the bunt. And the Redhawks slash Woodchippers with, again, that potential. I mean, Snyder batting over 400, by the way, in a Redhawks uniform. Juan Fernandez could fall to bed and hit 330. Well, the key here, Brian Fuentes to execute a sacrifice bunt to move the two runners. Willeman from the set. Fuentes squares. Oh, and he poked at it and missed. Now you got to swing away and hope you can advance the runners. Or better yet, find a way to get one on the grass in the outfield. But down one and two in the count. Let's see what Fuentes, a man that can spoil pitches and stand at bats. So he's good to have at the plate in that situation. The 1-2 pitch is popped up. Will the breeze bring it? There is not much of one, and that's going to reach the stands. Oh, almost sat in a chair by itself. Boy, the front row is being fortunate tonight. There you go. Cotton candy in one hand, a baseball in the other. Life is pretty darn good. Got a soda. I got a bag of, what is that, a pretzel? Yeah. How's your Tuesday going? Just fine here. 5-3, Sioux City leading by two runs, but the Woodchippers threatening here again in the fourth. The pitch. Oh, it hit him. That hit him. And the bases are going to be loaded here in the bottom of the fourth inning. Willeman ran a pitch in at 96, and it clipped Fuentes' bicep. Right on that elbow pad, I think, as well. Right on that shirt, that front arm just took it right off the wrist, I guess, or hand. Now, the bases are loaded for Aiden Byrne. You don't think, do you? Well, there are no secrets between these two teams. The corners are in because they know, you never know, Burnsy may lay that bat horizontally, instead swings through, looking maybe first pitch fastball, and he got a first pitch slide. Coaster in third, so go ahead, Aiden. Just get him in, whatever you can. Try to get a run in. Top of the order on deck. A big opportunity for the Woodchippers here in the fourth. The set by Willeman, and the pitch. Swing and a miss. He threw it past him. 0-2 the count. Now you got to shorten up, if you will. Just trying to make a little contact. Aiden calls for time. Again, Aiden Byrne with that clutch game-winning hit Sunday afternoon in Kansas City. The middle infield will concede a run to get two. Corners still in with an 0-2 count on Aiden Byrne. The 0-2 pitch. Got him. Swing and a miss. Struck him out on three pitches. Boy, Zach Willeman, when he needs to go get one, he gets what? That's four strikeouts in the game. 98 on the season. Just the movement. That sink, that cut. You know, looks good, then not there anymore. Now it's Jesus Lujano. Lujano can spray the field. In fact, I look out of left field and Henry George playing the left-handed batter like a right-handed pull hitter. Willeman from the set, the pitch. Lujano takes a strike. The 95 fastball. And some paying umpires that felt it might have been a little inside. Just tanks one. It's set by Willeman. And the pitch. Lujano swings and sends a fly ball to center. This should be deep enough to score Thomas. Catch is made by Davis. Thomas tagging from third. He'll score on the sack fly. And the wood chippers have pulled within a run, trailing at 5-4. Fiftieth run batted in for Jesus Lujano. And now can the wood chippers get two out hits like Sioux City has? Thomas scores. And for Dylan Thomas, his 63rd run scored in the season. Let's see what Tucapita Marcano can do. Well, the good news is the wood chippers answer the three runs in the top of this inning. They've got two back. Nice resiliency shown. And now, Kentucky, who is 0-for-2 tonight against Zach Willeman. Check the runner at second of the pitch. Strike. Going back to the old first pitch fastball, Zach Willeman. The big leaguer to Tucapita Marcano, a left-handed batting infielder. Clark, the runner at second. Fuentes out at first. And the pitch is low. On deck, Eric Filia. Boy, that's the combination platter you like right here. A couple left-handed batters and Sermos, a switch hitter. One ball, one strike on Marcano. 5-4, Sioux City leading by a run. Zach Willeman, the pitch, high, ball two. Tuca came in hitting 375. Come down a couple of points now. He's 15 of 42 in a Red Hawk / Wood Chippers uniform. His first Wood Chippers game. Couple balls and a strike on Marcano as he laces one down the left field line. Good distance, but foul out in the GA section down there. 2-2 the count. Lake Country leading Kansas City tonight 6-4 in the sixth. Winnipeg is tied up Sioux Falls tonight in the bottom of the eighth. Chippers down a run here in the bottom of the fourth, and Willeman steps off. Now 6-6 in the bottom of the eighth, and Winnipeg looking to have the bases loaded. Canary starting tonight in fourth place. The Red Hawks / Wood Chippers in third. Sioux City in fifth, Winnipeg in second, Kansas City in first. Two balls, two strikes, two on, two out, bottom four. The pitch is in the dirt, ball three. Didn't chase it. Now the wood chippers in a situation like Sioux City was on contact in the top of this inning when Vuletic doubled and drove in three runs. Now, anything in the alley you would think has a chance to possibly score two runs here in the bottom of the fourth inning. Runners will take off with a pitch home. Willeman ready on the hill. Tucapita Marcano at the plate. The payoff pitch is in the dirt. In fact, it's a pitch all the way to the backstop. Is Clark going to try to? No, he's not. Here at Newman, there's not, like Kansas City, the Red Hawks were just there, not a lot of room. There's enough, mind you, but not a lot between home plate and that backstop. How about this? And his return to a Fargo-Moorhead uniform, Eric Filia, who singled last inning. And fresh up from Mexico. And he's got a chance to tie the game or perhaps give the locals a lead. And Bobby Post, Sioux City pitch coach, coming out here to chat with Zach Willeman. Funny how it works, right? You got the new guy in playing his first game back from Mexico, AAA guy, and what happens? He ends up being at the plate with the bases loaded in the pivotal inning. North Dakota Air National Guard College Night, Wednesday, August 26th, by the way. Home plate umpire Caleb Dye will go out and break up that conversation on the hill. Zach Willimans, as I said, he's working tonight. You can just see that Uni's drenched. Wood chippers hoping for an op-ed chance for Eric Felia to come through once again. And you know he wants to. He's excited to be back playing for Fargo-Moorhead. How can he get ahead? One for two on the night. The pitch popped him up. Back out of play. One strike on Eric Felia. No room for Eric. Zach Willeman, the right-hander, checking the runners. And the pitch. Lifted down the left field line. And this one is twisting out of play. He's looking to make contact. Again, he's used to 97-mile-an-hour heat coming at him in Mexico. Off-speed, he's faced every type of pitcher you can imagine. Big league type arms, and now it's just simply raw battle versus Felia, and a big arm, triple-A arm on the hill, triple-A batted home plate, 0-2 the count, sacks full of wood chippers, here's the set and the pitch, it's low, and right now Dylan Tatum's job becomes awfully important for Sioux City. One gets back behind him and Tripp Clark. He's getting off enough at third where if that ball gets away, Clark will race in. 5-4, Sioux City leading by a run. We're in the bottom of the fourth inning tonight from Newman. 1-2 the count, the pitch. Swing and a miss, he got him. Oh, he snuck a fastball up and away and gets Felia. A big strikeout for Zach Willeman, but Fargo-Moorhead puts two runs across on a couple of hits. They leave three. And after four complete tonight from Newman at Sioux City, 5, the Wood Chippers, 4. This is Fargo-Moorhead Wood Chippers baseball.
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0: 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Mason Pelio, the right-hander, is on for the Wood Chippers. Pelio. That's Amuse, 32 games pitched this season, 42 and two-thirds innings. The strikeout per inning pitch, 18 walks. Pelio 2-5 in the season. So Pelio here on in the middle innings to try to hold down this opportunistic Two-out hitting Sioux City bunch tonight. Germán Rodríguez, the batter, and he takes a breaking pitch away. Eric Chalice goes 4 innings, 6 hits, 5 runs, 4 walks, 1 strikeout. So get ahead, limit traffic. There's a strike. All of those things coming into play here. There's the makings of one of those kind of nights tonight. So each team certainly is threatened. Sioux City has stranded 5 runners on base. A swing and a miss. Pelio can bring the heat. You know, we talk about Zach Willeman's ability to not only throw with velo, but cut the ball, sink it, spin it. You know, Pelio is a strong right-hander out there that throws mid-90s for Fargo-Moorhead. That secondary stuff can be the put-away stuff unless he goes four-seam high. The 1-2, there's a little off-speed that stays in. 2-2 the count, 78 on that one. 2-2 the pitch, or 2-2 the count. 5-4 Sioux City. Pelion to Rodríguez. Swing and a miss. There he came back. Off-speed and got it. Strikeout for Mason Pelion. That's a good start for the right-hander. I'll bring up Alberto Osuna. Mason, just a good man, a Reds product. Takes outside, does the batter Alberto Osuna. Taking the 12th round of the 22 draft was Mason as Osuna. Big, powerful right-handed batter. He is grounded out and flied out tonight. There takes a strike. Out of Boston College in Chestnut Hill, Massachusetts, B.C., again, a Reds product. Good pitch. It's a little bit up and in. Got some high A ball. Does a Pelio in Cincinnati system. And a new addition to the Red Hawks team this year for 2026. The wind, the pitch, and it's low, ball three. Got to the bottom of the eighth inning at Target Field. Baltimore still up 5-2 on the Twins. 3-1 pitch is outside. He walked it. So Sioux City with a one-out base runner. Fifth walk now of the game for Red Woodchipper pitchers. Again, Chalice at 4. And the batter is Deshaun Knowles, who hit a ball bounding over the right center field wall his last at bat. Knowles grounded to third and doubled. 1-for-2 tonight. And a pitch up and in. Odd when your hometown team plays wild things after a walk. Night starting to fall in on Newman Outdoor Field. And these two teams tomorrow night. Ladies' night tomorrow night. I brought you my new Belgium Brewing. Runner on first, that's Osuna. Not a big threat to steal, unlike 99% of Sioux City. The pitch, that's inside, ball two. And Mason better start coming with some strikes here. Woodchippers just put 2 on the board. Last time the Woodchippers put 2 on, Sioux City answered with 3. We'll see if Mason can yield maybe a ground ball here. Instead, how about a fly ball into that? I lost it. Does anybody see it? Does Kroon see it? He does, and makes and drop the ball. Into that Hayes aloft. It looked like at the last second he saw this is going to be an error on Matt Kroon. Yeah, to be honest with you, when that ball left the bat and got up into that kind of smoking haze aloft, I thought, oh, it's dusk. Did he see it? Then it appeared Matt did, but maybe not all the way in, because his last effort to pinch the glove, the ball went off his mitt. And Maddie just shaking his head like, man alive, I've seen a double that went over his head that he had a great effort on last inning that nearly snared for a running catch. And Buttigieg's doubling this one, that fly ball to left center field. I think DT was helping him out too from center, but you just got to bounce back and get Jackson Vanderbreek. Now, Vanderbreek has been on base twice tonight. He has walked and singled and scored two runs. So Sioux City trying to take advantage of the error on the Fargo Woodchippers. The pitch from Pelio is a good one, a strike. Matt Walker scheduled to throw tomorrow night for Fargo-Moorhead. Jared Wright going for Sioux City. The pitch, line down the right field line, twisting towards that UMD party deck. A couple of great places you can catch. You get groups coming out to the ballpark. Might I suggest one of the two big party decks, a UMD deck down the right field line, and the Surfside patio down the left field line. Time called at home. Five, four, Sioux City leading by a run. Threatening here in the top of the fifth. Osuna on at second. Knowles now on at first. Pelio ahead 0-2 in the batter. And a ground ball to third. Might be two. Fuentes goes to Marcano. Marcano on to first. It's in the ball. A safe call is made. Vanderbreek just got the foot in. Ball wasn't hit extremely hard, which maybe was the reason why Vanderbreek was able to get in there. Got her close play again. We always have the ability of replay in our broadcast booth. A bad turn by Fuentes to Marcano, and good call. Good call. David Arrieta, the first base umpire. Here's Dylan Tatum. Snap! Throw to first. And Pelio nearly sent that into the stands. And Jose Sermo. Jose thinking, okay, I got to. Well, if you can get to better. But the bottom of this order for Sioux City. Knowles has been on twice. Vanderbreek's now been on three times. Tatum swings and fouls. Tatum's been on twice with a double and a walk. So number 789. A little damage. The two catchers talking to each other. Tripp Clark, who took a foul ball off his body. And Tatum's a catcher. He knows what that's all about. It seems like the X's have been applying some pressure tonight. More times than not. Did in the first, did in the second, certainly last inning the fourth, and now here in the fifth. Tatum, big swing. Man, a lot. Fouls back again. He does not get cheated. Superfan doing a belly flop on the baseball. Attaboy. Oh, and to the count. Tatum steps off. Good to see a lot of Dragons here tonight. MSUM, the game sponsorship tonight. And I see a lot of folks in that red. Those aren't, maybe some are Sioux City fans, but the red we see tonight are either Red Hawk or MSUM Dragon fans. 0-2 pitch. Watch out. Lined into the netting. Pelio just reared back and said, I'm bringing you everything I got. A 96-mile-an-hour fastball. Oh, good to see a flock of geese. Or those seagulls. That flock of... You know, where's Doug Lear when I need him? My biology. Well, they're heading east for the fall. And another toss to first nearly gets away. Yeah, you keep him close at 1B, but right now you've got the batter 0-2. And for Mason Pelio and the Fargo Woodchippers, their goal now just to try to get Dylan Tatum out and get out of the inning. And a line drive foul down the left field line, came back with one, and Dylan Tatum nearly knocked a couple in right there. What do you do when a guy is out in front of a pitch? Do you come back with high heat? Do you come back soft here? Well, that's for Trip Clark and Mason Pelio to the side. Right-hander Pelio, again, the 0-2. He comes right down the middle. Right down the middle, snuck it in, and a strikeout for Mason Pelio. On the top of the zone, he got him. And for Sioux City, no runs, no hits. There was one error and two left. We go to the bottom of the fifth inning. It's Sioux City 5, the Woodchippers 4. This is Woodchippers Baseball.
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0: Big D, Dallas crowd producing our game. Good looking crowd on hand here tonight. Excited for baseball as we have reached not quite mid-August, but certainly can see it from our vantage point. Folks lining the suites today, got some friendly faces here at the ballpark, enjoying the food and beverage and in between innings being entertained. And on the field, well, pretty entertaining as well. We got a 5-4 game, Sioux City leading by a run. Got a lot of, as I mentioned, Dragon supporters here today from MSUM. Their football team opens up on Thursday, August 27th. Northern Michigan, I think, comes to town. Here's Jose Sermo. Woodchippers down a run. Zach Willeman entering his fifth inning of work, and Sermo trying to read that first little backdoor slide piece and pull that thing to right, and fouls it off. Jose Sermo, I hope he plays forever, but this young man, the numbers he has put up in his career, and certainly here in the American Association for a few teams, including Sioux City, by the way. The 0-1, ooh, off speed, dances in for a strike, and it's 0-2 on Jose. So Willeman doing a good job. Third look at the game from Sermo to Willeman. And last inning we saw a lot of get ahead first pitch fastballs. Now we started Jose off with a couple of off-speed pitches, and he's ahead 0-2. Good right-hander. And he throws a fastball away, something a little off-speed as well. Crude on deck, and then Dylan Thomas. Can the Chippers get back to even? Or better yet, can they find a way to climb on top? They've never led in tonight's game, trailing 5-2. The 1-2, fastball. Oh, strike three called. Jose thought a little bit in, but Willeman plants a heater on the middle end part of the plate. Oh, that's a tough pitch. Just heat right there over the middle. Might have been a little bit off the plate, but, well, you don't get to be the strikeout king in the league not getting a few of those. Sixth strikeout of the game for Zach Willeman. Now at 100 strikeouts on the season. The batter is Matt Kroon. Kroon, 1-for-2 tonight. Singled and scored his last at bat and takes one around the chin. 95 up and in. catcher Dylan Tatum out to jab with Zach Williman. Open up for Caleb Dye, making sure that conversation is pitching and whatnot. They're chatting, conversation is over. So let's see if Matt Kroon can get on for Dylan Thomas. Yeah, not like a little 95 heat around the old chinny chin chin. Glad Kroon was able to get out of the way. Let's see if he can barrel something up here again. The pitch is a strike. I mentioned everybody in the league had an off day yesterday, so some of those arms that may have been taxed over the weekend got a day to rest. 1-1 pitch is off speed and low. 2 balls and 1 strike. Sinking balls down. Great time to catch Red Hawks baseball or tonight Wood Chippers ball all week long. Tuesday, Wednesday, Thursday, Friday, Saturday, Sunday, Monday, all on the north side of Fargo. 2-1 pitch, hit in the air to right field. Deshaun Knowles seems to have it measured up and makes the catch, and there's on number two. So two out for Fargo Moorhead here in the bottom of the fifth inning brings up Dylan Thomas. Now, DT, a guy that can hit himself in a scoring position. Chippers put up their 4 runs in the last 2 innings, 2 in the 3rd, 2 in the 4th. Sioux City, 1 in the 1st, 1 in the 2nd, 3 in the 4th. Thomas swings through, and again, just a little off speed, little sink. We'll see how far Zach Willeman, he's had to throw a few pitches tonight. Thomas lays off one away. 1 ball and 1 strike on Dylan Thomas. Slight breeze, it's been blowing a little bit in, flag's barely moving. But Thomas, a guy that can change the score with one swing as well. We'll see if he gets something to drive. Nope, pitch outside, 2 balls and 1 strike. One thing Williman's done a pretty good job of, especially to the big boppers, guys like Sermo and Thomas. See nothing middle tonight. The 2-1 pitch comes up in, oh, a strike called. And Dylan, the look on Dylan's face says a lot. The look is almost like, look, he's good enough right now. We don't have to give him that one up and in. 2-2 the count. Let's see if DT can hang in there. Willeman's pitch is off the stick to left field. Coming on in is Henry George to make the catch. And Zach Willeman with a 1-2-3 inning here in the bottom of the fifth inning. We played 5 tonight. We got a ball game. After 5, it's Sioux City 5, Wood Chippers 4. This is Wood Chippers Baseball.
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0: A fan screaming on the t-shirt toss here tonight between innings. A super fan got him in the palm of his hand right now with that t-shirt gun. Kia Fargo called to the bullpen. Henson Leal is on for the wood chippers here. Good young right-hander, 22-year-old Venezuelan, Henson Leal. Above average stuff without question. Spent a number of years in the, well, his young years in the Kansas City Royals organization. Spent time in the Dominican Summer League and then A-ball, rookie ball, little A-ball for Kansas City Royals organization. Leal on here in the sixth. Austin Davis leading things off, top of the order, and swings through the pitch running in. Live arm, this Henson Leal, one of the newer additions to Fargo-Moorhead. And again, with the number of pitchers that Chris Coast has to go with, he can utilize at times inning by inning with a new arm. There's strike two. And the bullpen fresh tonight, as I mentioned. But he off yesterday. Lay all against Davis. Davis tonight has grounded out a couple of times and struck out. So 0 for 3. The key was to keep the stolen base leader off the base pass. Well, Fargo-Moorhead has done that tonight. And Leal is ahead 0-2 on Davis. Right-hander's 0-2 pitch. Up and in. Cleburne holding on to a one-run lead against Gary. 4-3 tonight. That's a huge series. I'll tell you why in a moment. Hot smash hit to short. Burns going to field. Got to throw right away because Davis can fly, and Burnsy gets rid of it. 6-3 in the putout. One away. Cleburne and Gary, a big series tonight because Gary sits in fifth place. They had a game against Kane County on Sunday that was ruled a no contest. It was stopped in the fourth at weather, and instead of resuming all that, they just ruled that game a no contest. So technically, I guess, Gary and Kane County only playing 99 games this year. So Gary with 25 remaining, but here's why it's big. They're 6 games behind Cleburne for that fourth and final spot, and they've got 6 games against Cleburne starting tonight. So each and every game for the Fighting Isoms is just massive in Cleburne, Texas, and currently Cleburne leads Gary 5-3 in the sixth inning. First pitcher bowled is Zach Vuletich, and he's been a tad bit of a thorn in the side tonight. There's a strike. Walk stole a base, scored in the first. Singled, stole a base, left stranded in the third. And then singled, stole a couple of bags in the fourth. Was left stranded. The pitch. That's a good pitch by Leal. In there. Strike called. 2-2 the count on Zach Vuletich. Lincoln getting a lead tonight. 9-5. That's in the bottom of the eighth inning in Kane County. Well, the Chicago Dogs, after dropping 11 straight and winning a game on Sunday. Swing, and a late swing at that. A good pitch by Leal. He spun one in and got a strikeout. Two up and two down for the X's here in their sixth inning. That'll bring up Henry George. Chicago leading Milwaukee 8-1 in the eighth. Well, those Winnipeg Goldeyes, they love Blue Cross Park. And with their recent win streak, franchise record, 13, there's a pitch high. They like the road, too. And Winnipeg, after dropping their last two, bounced back tonight with a 10-6 win over Sioux Falls. But on delivery, he is fouled away. Now, Fargo-Moorhead chasing Winnipeg, a game behind Winnipeg in the in the West for second place. Second place is large. Remember, 1-2, home field advantage in the first round of the playoffs. And Leal turns one over outside. Two balls and a strike. Now Sioux Falls dropping a game tonight. Fargo-Moorhead had a half-game lead on Sioux Falls for third place entering tonight's game. 2-1 pitch. That's a good-looking pitch. In there, strike. So Fargo-Moorhead needing to win tonight to stay a game back of Winnipeg for second. Two balls, two strikes, two outs, 5-4. Sioux City leading by a run. The 2-2 pitch, he got a piece of it, did Henry George. Kansas City, who leads the West, trailing Lake Country 7-4 in the eighth inning. The 2-2, check swing, kind of waved the bat. I don't think he went, and no, he did not, says Jordan Sandberg, third base umpire. Got the league's top hitman, Braulio Vasquez, on deck. And George, a man that can get on and steal a bag. So you want George. And missed inside, ball four, and now let the games begin. Texas will do what they can to get George over to second for the third man who leads the league in hits with 95 hits, Braulio Vasquez. Bobby Post coaching at first. Jose Sermo, the defensive first baseman for Fargo-Moorhead. Leal checks the runner, not running. The pitch is in there. Front door, strike. Well, could you imagine if Kansas City lost tonight, Winnipeg's already won, and if Fargo-Moorhead comes back and wins this one, you want to talk about bunched up in the West? Ooh, just off the plate, 1-1. There you go, wake up tomorrow. And it is going to be awfully tight. But Fargo has to do their part. One ball, one strike on Vasquez. The pitch is hit on the ground, is short. Played nicely by Bernsey. Flips it the short way to second, and that is all for Sioux City here in the top of the sixth inning. No runs, no hits, no errors, and one runner left on base. We go to the bottom of the sixth inning, starting to get late. Sioux City 5, Woodchippers 4. This is Woodchipper Baseball.
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0: Well, we go to the bottom of the sixth inning, and the right-hander, yes indeed, Zach Willeman, stays on for Sioux City. A singing contest between innings and superfan. A couple of BFFs down there. Entertaining. They're getting a round of applause here for this active crowd tonight. Trip Clark leads things off for the Fargo Woodchippers here in the bottom of the sixth inning. Zach Willeman entering the sixth inning with 104 pitches thrown. 104 pitches thrown in tonight's game. And he fires one all the way to the backstop past his catcher.

0: But you cannot deny the blue-collar effort by Sioux City's right-hander Zach Williman tonight. Let's see if Fuentes can get on. He has walked and he's been hit by a pitch. Takes a strike. If you've been to a game or two here at Newman, you know that you don't leave early. As Fuentes bounds the ball, left side of the infield, fielded there by Braulio Vasquez, and his throw gets all the way near the camera well, but it bounces back. I don't think it got in the camera well, otherwise Fuentes would be awarded second. So Vasquez will be charged with an error. He fielding it, then kind of bobbled down, his glove hit, and then he had to recover and then throw wide at first. So the error charged to Sioux City, their second error of the game. And now the tying run is on. There's Chris Coase pointing at Aiden Burns saying, go do your job, buddy. Get him around. I'd like to meet Brian Fuentes over here at third base, is what Chris Coase is saying. See if Burnsy can find some grass in the outfield. The pitch instead pops him up high in the air to right field into the night. Deshaun Knowles makes the catch. And we'll see if Sioux City makes a move here or not. Top of the order, Jesus Lujano, the batter.
1: Right fielder, number nine, Jesus Lujano.
0: Bobby Post and Steve Montgomery in that dugout, the first base side, chatting. And Williman trying to finish six tonight. Closing in on 110 pitches tonight, Zach Williman. Can the wood chipper string a couple of knocks together? And the first pitch, a strike into Jesus Lujano. Walked in the first, singled in the third. And a sack fly in the fourth. So he's one for one tonight in the game officially. Boy, something in the deep alley would be fun. Swing and a miss at Williman. Dances one down and away. Boy, still got that mid-90s velo going on with some run on it. And now Jesus behind 0-2 in the count. Fuentes can run fairly well at 1B. 5-4 Sioux City. And Lujano swings and fouls back. 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Thank them for their mac and cheese tonight and chicken wings and spaghetti. The 0-2, swing and a miss, he got him. Boy, Zach Williman, if that's his final pitch, closing in a 1-10 on the night, he does it with a strikeout and the wood chippers around. No runs, no hits, one error, one left. We go to the seventh inning. It's still Sioux City 5, Fargo 4. This is Wood Chippers Baseball.
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1: Henson Leon stays on for the Fargo Woodchippers as we go to the top of the seventh inning, getting late. And the recipe's still the same. Keep this thing at a one-run game so you can find a way to get that run and break and get this thing even. That's the recipe tonight. For Sioux City here in the top of the seventh, it'll be Yerman Rodriguez, Alberto Osuna, and Deshaun Knowles. Leon stays up. Kansas City threatening Lake Country with two on in the eighth inning, down by three runs. Leon with a walk and a strikeout, no runs and no hits against him in relief. Here's a ground ball hit deep to short, backhanded by Byrne. Plants and throws one right in the middle of Jose Sermo's chest. A routine ground ball out, one pitch, one out here in the top of the seventh for the X's. That brings up Alberto Osuna. Lincoln trying to close out one in Kane County tonight. The Salt Dogs with a 9-5 lead. There's a pitch low. Osuna. Chicago trying to hold on. They lead 8-6 over Milwaukee in the top of the eighth. And again, Winnipeg has already won tonight, defeating Sioux Falls 10-6. The 1-0 pitch is hammered to left field. Kroon is going to chase after this one, and he tracks it down and makes the catch. Oh, the Kroon dog. This time, brought it in. Boy, nice play by Matt Kroon in that alley in left center field. Great athlete, triple-A outfielder, and primarily third baseman, but in the outfield today. And Matt Kroon, good vision, good run, good lunge, and a catch made by Matt Kroon. How large is that out tonight? If he doesn't get that, Osuna's easily on second, if not thinking three. And Leal comes back and buries a strike to Deshaun Knowles. Tremendous play by Matt Kroon here in the top of the seventh inning. And the pitch. Swing and a foul tip. By the 931 coming over the top of Newman Outdoor Field. Very stealth-like play. Come on, Flight Path. We've been doing games here for 31 years. That's the first time Simon come dead east over the top. 0-2 the count on Deshaun Knowles. The pitch. Swing! And a miss. He struck him out. Holy Eli Swanson. 1-2. 1-2-3. Down go the Sioux City Explorers here in the seventh inning. It is time now to get them up and stretch them out. Brought to you by Dairy Queen. Our score is Sioux City 5, Woodchippers 4. This is Woodchippers Baseball.
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1: Well, we go to the bottom of the seventh inning as the wood chippers that are on. Eli and Andrew getting it done. Tucapina Marcano is leading off. Be facing new pitcher Rob Hughes. And a quick tapper back out towards the mound and a quick toss to first. And just like that, one out here in the bottom of the. Or is that fouled off? We're busy finishing up our candy toss. Rob Hughes on for the 28th time this season. So it's a foul ball. So take that back. Hughes on for the 28th time. 31 strikeouts, 16 walks. Can the Woodchippers get a man aboard here in the bottom of the seventh inning against the right-handed reliever, Rob Hughes? The pitch, he is outside for a ball. Hat fell off. Zach Willeman, how about his night tonight? You know, yes, the Fargo Woodchippers brought him to the brink a couple of innings, but six innings, five hits, four runs, seven strikeouts, five walks. He leaves the chance to win the game. 1-1 the count, and Tucapita Marcano, fastball high, 2-1. So can the Fargo Woodchippers get to the Sioux City bullpen? That big close stance at front foot, starts off towards third base, comes back to the mound, and then comes set, hides that ball and delivers. A ball swung out, hit in the air to left. Henry George, the all-star outfielder, measuring it up and brings it in. Bring up Eric Filia. 1-3. Filia grounded out sharply. And to a 4-6-3 double play in the first. Single to left in the third. And struck out in the fourth. 1-3 tonight. Takes a fastball strike. Sioux City has arms. That's an understatement. This is part of the league where the bullpen arms all coming in 95 and change. So Hughes throws that first pitch fastball strike at 95. Now the right-hander's delivery is a fastball high and away. Again, stuck at 95. One ball, one strike. Five, four, Sioux City leading. One out, bottom of the seventh inning tonight. Game one of a seven-game homestand. Filia waits on one, fouls it back. Props to Eli and Andrew. For Eli, his first candy toss is Snack Michael's candy. Yeah, a yeoman-like effort. He was going small on the bubble gum, throwing distance, and then filleting the Swedish fish in perfect form. And Filia sends a rocket into left field. A base hit by Filia. Past the diving mitt of Braulio Vasquez, and now Filia with his second hit tonight. Then Andrew, I think that's his second or third toss tonight. Well done. Now here's Jose Sermo, 1-3 in the game. Braulio Vasquez thinking, man, that ball got on. That's why they call it the hot corner. How do you get Filia home? That's what the Chippers are trying to do here in the seventh. Filia dancing big lead at first. Set by Hughes right down the middle. And Jose taking all the way. Strike called, 94. Chris Coase chatting with some of the guys on the bench over here. They're always talking some strategy. If this happens, then this. The pitch, swing and a miss. Jose didn't get cheated on that one. That one Hughes wiggled up a little bit. 0-2 on Jose Sermo. And trying to find an alley, a line, just barrel the baseball up any way he can. Hughes, deep knee bend into that stance, now sets, and the pitch. Swing and a miss. He blew it past Jose at 96. How can Matt Croon turn something around?
5: Left fielder, number two, Matt Croon.
1: Croon 1-for-3 tonight. And Steve Montgomery, a quick trip to the mound here. There's a little word. I think he's out here not to make a pitching change. This is more something either Steve spotted or perhaps a little book on Matt. Maybe could be. Keep your eye on Felia if he takes off here. Maybe we need to throw him to first a couple times. Just a little bit of strategy here. Again, Sioux City kind of that spot. You know, it's not total Fisher cut bait time, but their margin, their window continues to close with each passing game. Sioux Falls has lost tonight, and if Sioux City wins tonight here in Fargo, you know, they would be just four games out of that fourth and final playoff spot. That's how large each one is for Sioux City. Two outs, one on, Hughes to Croon. Strike. Woodchippers have never led. Keep Ryan Eric Felia at 1B. Held on by Osuna. Hughes throws over. A low throw, and Eric dives back in. So the first disengagement. Woodchippers. Six hits in the game, four runs. Each team has had at least one error tonight. Here's the pitch. Down and away, turns it over. Well, whether you like to hike for miles or in scenic trails or take in the rainbow of colors this fall, Minnesota's the perfect escape. Visit exploreminnesota.com to start planning your trip to the Star of the North. One ball, one strike on Matt Croon. Tying run on for the Woodchippers here in the bottom of the seventh. And the pitch. Fouled straight back right on that. Fastball at 94. Hey, fans, don't throw away your game tickets once you leave the ballpark. Hold on to them. You can present that ticket back and receive $200 off the purchase of a vehicle or 10% off any service with a maximum of $200 at Mazda and Kia of Fargo, or get a buy one, get one free cheeseburger basket from Culver's on that ticket back. 1-2 the count on Croon. And again, the toss to first. Disengagement number two for Rob Hughes now. And Felia got his eyesight there and drew another throw. But it's up to the Croon dog. Can he find a spot out there? And the pitch is lifted in the air to right field. It's got some travel on it, but it's in the park as Deshaun Knowles, under the warning track, makes the catch. And that is out number three. Woodchippers get a one-out base runner, field to score. We are through seven tonight. Chad Newman, our score remains Sioux City 5, the Woodchippers 4. This is Woodchippers Baseball.
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1: Thirty-first season of Fargo Moorhead Red Hawks tonight. Wood Chippers baseball. As we're on the top of the eighth inning, Henson Leal stays on for Fargo Moorhead here in the eighth. He'll be facing numbers 8, 9, and 1, Jackson Vandebrink, Dylan Tatum, and Austin Davis. The recipes stay the same. Keep Sioux City off the board. So you can find a way to at least tie this thing up. First offering a strike in there to Vandebrink, who's walked, singled, and reached center fielder's choice. Officially 1-for-2 in tonight's game. Same two teams tomorrow night, ladies' night at Newman. And a violent pitch down and away. Easy one to take for Jackson Vandebrink. Fuentes, Byrne, Marcano, Sermo around the infield, third to first. And front door action misses. Two balls and a strike in the right-handed batting shortstop. Kroon, Thomas, Lujano, the outfield left to right. Couple balls and a strike on Vandebrink. Here's a hot smash into left field, a base hit. And right in the old 5-6 hole, a leadoff single for Vandebrink, and now the X's are looking for some insurance late in tonight's game. See if Steve Montgomery's have Tatum batting in that nine spot. He's doubled, walked, and struck out tonight. But do you lay something down when you're also a team that can steal a base for free? You give up an out. Now first things first, here's a big swing by Tatum. High in the air to deep right field, back, and it is off the fence and right. Thomas fields it, chops it back into the infield. A big double by Dylan Tatum, his second double tonight. And now the Chippers in a little bit of trouble here in the top of the eighth inning. Chippers lucky that ball didn't leave the park. Boy, Tatum. And here at this ballpark, that seems to be that jet stream area where it goes out. That thing hitting the base of the wall, or right on that warning track, and Thomas quickly retrieving it. The fact Dylan was able to get that ball in saves Vandebrink from scoring. Now the infield brought in, top of the order, Austin Davis takes a strike. You got to minimize damage now. Can you get out of this with maybe only one against you? Fuentes, Byrne, Marcano, Sermo all in on the infield. The Wood Chippers got to cut off that run. Davis is 0 for 4, and he sends a fly ball hit well to center. This is going to get a run in. Both runners will probably tag. Catch is made by Thomas. Coming in from third is Vandebrink. On his way to third is Tatum. It's a sack fly by Davis, and it's 6-4 Sioux City.
11: Second baseman, number 2, Zach Bulletich.
1: 27th run batted in for Austin Davis, and the infield will stay tight. We talk about minimizing damage now. Orlando Rodriguez, part of the pitching coach staff and Red Hawk pitcher a year ago, had surgery in the offseason. And the X's credit. Quick meeting by Orlando to Henson Leal. Batter here is Zach Buljic. Buljic 2-for-3 tonight, 2 singles, 3 stolen bases. Correction, yes, 3 stolen bases. He's got a single and a double tonight, his hits. But infield tight. Leal versus Buljic. And here's a ball dumped into right center field. This will get the run in. Catch is made by Thomas. Couple of sack flies in Sioux City. Now with a 3-run lead, leading 7-4 here in the 8th. That's just what Bongo wanted right there to this. Get a little insurance lane. Still got swings left, certainly, for Fargo. Now Chris Coase coming out. He'll make a call to the bullpen. So a single by Vandebrink, a double by Tatum, and back-to-back sacrifice flies has added a couple of runs. It's called to the pen, presented by Kia of Fargo. We are in the top of the 8th inning, and our score, back in a minute, it's Sioux City 7, the Woodchippers 4. This is Woodchippers Baseball.
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1: Left-hander Parker Harm is on for the Woodchippers here in the top of the 8th inning. And got a couple more hurdles to cross here in their final 6 outs at the plate, but that time will come. Right now it's about getting that third out, and Harm is on here to face Henry George. The lefty Harm on, make it a walk-off win in a redesigned Kia Telluride from Kia of Fargo. The Mandan North Dakota product, North Dakota State standout, and professional Parker Harm is out. Harm used this season 35 times this year, 37-plus innings, 39 strikeouts, 22 walks. Harm has also picked up wins in relief, and I know fans here hoping he can get his 6th win in relief this year. 5-1 on the season, so Parker Harm is on here. Two teams at it again tomorrow night. Ladies' night at New Belgium Brewing Company. Lots of things in for ladies. Now, men, you can come too. I mean, it's not, you know, it's not ladies' only night. It's just ladies' night. You know, they're going to be the special. 6:43, 7:02 first pitch tomorrow. Matt Walker for the Red Hawks tomorrow night. And Jared White pitching for Sioux City. Got a lot of baseball left tonight. It is late, but Chipper's got some swings. Here's Harm versus George, and the first offering a little bit up. Front of the X's. 1-0 pitch. That's a strike. Now, Sioux City tonight has stranded 8 runners on base in the game. Woodchippers tonight have stranded 7. The 1-1 offering is outside. Ball 2 to Henry George. Henry has flied out twice, walked twice, 0 for 2 officially in the game. Knight has fallen. That Newman. 7-4, Sioux City the lead. Top of the eighth, two out. That's a strike, and it's 2-2. Henry George, patient, watched that one all the way in. Now do you throw the old Marty McFly? There it is, the old hoverboard. Man alive, Parker Harm, right on cue. And a strikeout for Parker Harm as he strikes out the All-Star Henry George, and the X's are out here, but they get two more runs on a couple of hits. And nobody left. We go to the bottom of the eighth. It's new score, Sioux City 7, Woodchippers 4. This is Woodchippers Baseball.
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1: Bottom of the eighth inning, Woodchippers got a couple of swings left here in this one tonight to try to make up three runs. Down 7-4, it's a key of Fargo call to the bullpen. The fans anticipating maybe a little rally here late tonight. We've seen it a number of times at Newman. They're going to have to do it against a pretty good right-hander in Calvin Caceres. So Caceres is on here to try to hold this thing down for Sioux City. Now the Redhawks got to Caceres a little bit in Sioux City. Took some free passes, made him throw a little bit, got some good swings. But he is a dominant man at ERA at 2.95, 22 strikeouts in 18 in the third innings. 1-2 in the season. Dylan Thomas, Tripp Clark, and Brian Fuentes, the scheduled hitters here in the bottom of the eighth inning. Down 7-4, slight breeze blowing in from center field. The Chippers are going to get back as Caceres misses inside and low. DT is 0 for 2, two flyouts and a walk tonight. He has scored a run. Need traffic. Caceres, the pitch is high, ball two. Zach Williman, the pitcher of record for Sioux City, wins six innings tonight, five hits, four runs, seven strikeouts. Now his league lead goes to 101 strikeouts on the season. He did walk five. Swing and a miss. That ball had some dip to it. Rob Hughes for Sioux City goes an inning, one hit, one strikeout, no walks. Couple of balls and a strike on Dylan Thomas. Caceres the pitch, low, ball three. Again, make your guys throw strikes, and that's what Dylan is doing here. Three balls and a strike on Dylan Thomas. Yeah, with that breeze blowing in, Park's going to play a little bit bigger in center and left center field. Swing and a miss. Boy, came back again. Every arm Sioux City throws got mid-90 and above potential. That last one, 96. That came inside and low. He might say, Jack, if they're all throwing 95, 96, 97, what the heck? Why are they here? Well, there's usually some, you know, is it command? Is there something else? These are big arms the Chippers have seen tonight. And Willeman, Hughes, and now Caceres. Ball four, down and in. Sometimes it's control, command, and there's a leadoff walk to Dylan Thomas. Do you need to get all three? It'd be fun, without question.
5: Catcher,
1: just put yourself in a spot maybe in the ninth where you don't need to come back too much. Again, station to station, the Chippers just trying to get boys on base. Tripp Clark tonight, 1-for-3 with a run batted in. Had an RBI single in the fourth inning. So Clark, straight up stance, well, a little crouch stance at home. Takes the ball outside. He just always looked like he's going to take a cover off a baseball in his stance when Clark is at the plate. I mean, just... But looked at first in the pitch, ball two, slider away. And again, the MO here, make him throw strikes. 2-0 the count. Outfield straight away. Kind of fanned out on the wings. And Knowles playing a little closer to that line in right field. 2-0 pitch, ball, oh, a strike called. It just caught the edge. Clark with a little look back. Caleb Dime. Well, this crew's done a good job tonight. Good hard fastball on the outer edge. Couple of balls and a strike in Clark. And here's a liner off of the pitcher, Caceres. Throws to second for one and the first a double play. Clark can't hit a ball any harder than that. I mean, hit it right back. It looked like it was going to go through the mound, and Dylan Thomas stared at Caceres. And now the Sioux City dugout asking Caceres if he's all right. I mean, this is frightening. That's a line drive right back at you. And he got his mitt on it, knocked it down with the heel of his glove, still had the presence through a perfect toss to second. And sometimes you just got to say, well, can't do any more than that. That might be one of the harder balls hit tonight. All right, if that gets through, it's first and second, nobody out. That's the difference in that play right there. I mean, right back to the mound, and Caceres able to get him in on it. Here's Fuentes, and Fuentes shoots a ball. Might be playable right side for Asuna in foul ground near the fence line, and it's out of play. Get some more finals rolling in here. Lake Country has won tonight over Kansas City. 8-5, the final. The Dockhounds doing just fine, thank you, in that East Division, sitting firmly in second place. Fuentes takes down and away. They're only a game and a half of Milwaukee entering play tonight. And Milwaukee, well, they just lost to Chicago 9-7. One ball, one strike, and Brian Fuentes. The pitch is in there. Strike two. Lincoln wins over Kane County tonight, 9-5. One and two the count on Fuentes. Caceres the pitch. He is outside and low. The Lake Country has pulled within a half game of first place in the East. Sioux Falls has pulled within a half game of first place in the West. 7-4 here, Sioux City with the lead, two outs, bottom of the eighth inning. Calvin Caceres, the pitch, just a bit off the plate. 3-2 the count, should Fuentes reach, Aiden Byrne would bat. Set by the right-hander to pitch. Oh, he got hit by the ball again. Knocks it down with his legs. Caceres, he's just getting tattooed on the mound, and he's like a goalie, just kick-saving everything, 60 feet, 6 inches from the plate. Fuentes sends a bounding ball right off of the pitcher, Caceres. Back-to-back batters that have hit it right back at him. He got tapped in the leg. We go to the ninth inning. It's still Sioux City 7, Woodchippers 4. This is Woodchippers Baseball.
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1: Here at Newman Outdoor Field, what a good looking staff the Woodchippers, the Redhawks have. I mean, these are, those of you tuning in on AABaseball.tv, that's a crew right there. These are people I would go to Wally World with. These are people I would travel with. It's a good looking. You come out here and these staffers will take care of you. There's Reese. New pitcher in the game. Kia Fargo called the bullpen. John Beamer, beat me up, Johnny. 21 games this season, 21 in the third innings. Came back from an oblique earlier this season and has come back and going to be a vital piece down the stretch for that bullpen as he delivers a pitch low to Braulio Vasquez. Vasquez, Rodriguez, and Osuna here in the top of the ninth inning. 7-4. Sioux City leading by 3 runs. The pitch gets trapped into short. Played cleanly by Aiden Byrne. Byrne will shuffle and toss to first. Out number one. This lineup that we talk about, Fargo Moorhead averaging close to 7 runs a game. Held to just 4 tonight. And you can credit all the guys that Steve Montgomery's on, Williman to start with, into Hughes and now Kelvin Caceres. Hawks, or Chippers barreled some balls in the bottom of the eighth, but couldn't get anything across. Yorman Rodriguez the batter, and Beamer throws the strike. Seven run, 8 hits, a couple of bears for Sioux City. 4 runs, 6 hits in air for the Woodchippers. And the 0-1 fouled away. Well, let Minnesota's amazing food scene fuel your next fall adventure. Taste your way through small towns to find the best scoop of ice cream or discover the world's best Juicy Lucy. For travel information, the Star of the North, visit exploreminnesota.com. 0-2 the count on Yorman Rodriguez. The pitch from John. Swing and a miss. Beam me up, Johnny. Breaking pitch and a strikeout for Beamer.
19: I'm going
1: to bring up Alberto Osuna, who is 0 for 3 with a walk tonight. Bottom of the ninth inning, by the way, the Woodchippers will have numbers 9, 1, and 2. Byrne, Lujano, and Marcano due up. Trailing 7-4 now, and a swing and a miss. Beamer coming in, as I said, a John Beamer that feels good, healthy. Is nice to have for the Fargo Moorhead Woodchippers / Redhawks. A 1 pitch, breaking pitch, swing and a miss, strike 2. Can come in and hold a game. And tonight, technically, just trying to keep this thing in a 7-4 game. But good late inning guy you can call upon. No balls and two strikes on Alberto Osuna. Close stance by Beamer. And the 0-2. Just a bit outside. Can't tell me this crowd tonight is not on. Good reactionary. Good spot right there for Beamer. 31-92 the attendance tonight. 1-2 pitch coming. Breaking pitch outside. Eric Chalice still in the hook for Fargo Moorhead. And Williman his game, but we see another pitcher next inning for Sioux City. We'll find out. Swing and a miss. Beam me up. Back-to-back strikeouts for John Beamer. And down go the X's in order here in the ninth inning. Put on the rally hat. Somebody find that rabbit. We go to the bottom of the ninth inning. It's Sioux City 7, the Wood Chippers 4. Bottom 9 coming up. This is Wood Chippers Baseball.
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1: Trey Morrell, good right-hander. He is the end of the line. He's the stopper for Sioux City, the closer. He's the one they call upon to finish out the game, and Morrell is on here. Defensive changes as well. Now at third base, Zane Denton. Zane Denton now at third base for Sioux City. The defensive changes. Denton now at third for the X's. Juan Fernandez pinch hitting here in the bottom of the ninth inning for the Fargo Woodchippers against Trey Morrell. Umpire Caleb Dye putting that note into his back pocket. Morrell 3-2 on the season with a 2.62 earned run average, has 6 saves. And he fires a pitch away. Now the Woodchippers obviously can't score 3 runs with nobody on base, so that's key number one. Morrell throws a little bit low, ball 2. So Juan Fernandez. Sure will be catching tomorrow night. He and Tripp Clark maybe switching off some positions. A 2-0 pitch is a frame strike, bottom of the zone. Two balls and a strike on Juan Fernandez. Swings and pops it up foul, out of play.
21: Two bounces,
1: another hop. 2-2 the count. There you go, got a ball. It took me till the bottom of the ninth inning, and I got one. That's why I stayed, and I got rewarded. There you go. Well done. Well done. 2-2 the count on Juan Fernandez. Lujano waits on deck. 7-4 Sioux City. A big night for Sioux City if they can get this win with some of the results coming in. Fernandez turns the ball, hit well to left field. George is back near the wall. He brings it in for the catch. Boy, Juan Fernandez gave that one a ride to the warning track in left field. The All-Star Henry George back to make the catch. If Sioux City wins tonight, they go to 35-40. And that would bring them four games out of that fourth and final playoff spot. Here's Jesus Lujano. Lujano sends a ground ball, hit slowly towards the right side. A scoop and a throw is late. Lujano will beat it out. It'll be an infield hit for Jesus Lujano. And the tying run will come to the on-deck circle here in the bottom of the ninth. And that ball hit slowly. Zach Buljic coming in and gave way to the first baseman, Alberto Osuna. Either way, I think Jesus probably gets across the bag, regardless of who fields that. The kicker on Sioux City, you know, they trail Sioux Falls in that final spot. They are done playing them for the year. Here's a pitch low to Tucapita Marcano. The Woodchippers with their seventh hit today. Zane Denton in at third. The set by Morrell and the pitch down low, ball two. One thing you know for sure, this lineup is going to challenge you right to the end. They're going to win some, going to lose some down the stretch, but the one constant, this lineup that Chris Coast now, and, you know, Brett Bittiger, and Anthony Renz and company put together is going to challenge. 2-0 pitch, strike. And Tucapita taking all the way another 95-mile-an-hour strike, and the crowd reacting. I love it. The passion reacting on every pitch. If it doesn't go for my guy, I'm going to yell. Right now, Lujano's run doesn't mean a lot. Just got to stay away from the you-know-what tonight here in the ninth. Good swing. Tuca went down to swing and shoot that ball at 96 the other way. 2-2 the count with Eric Feliz on deck. Seven-four, Sioux City leading. We're in the bottom of the ninth inning at Newman. Man on, one out. Trey Morrell on for the save here in the ninth. The pitch is a ground ball hit softly. Might be the game. To second for one. Relay to first. Not in time. He was able to beat it out. The Woodchippers still have a little life. Good hustle by two. But now Fargo down to their final out. Well, in a situation maybe a little different. I mean, Sunday the wind was blowing out at Kansas City to left field. It was 95 degrees. It feels like index of 104. And what I'm getting at is that if you can get Jose Sermos back to home plate here in the ninth, you just never know. So can Felia pick up his third hit of the game instead of ground ball hit to second? Buljic fielding it. He'll toss to first, and the game is over here at Newman. Well, the Woodchippers lose for the first time in 2026. In the ninth inning, no runs, one hit. Woodchippers leave one on base. 7-4, the final score tonight for Sioux City. Seven runs, eight hits, two errors. For the Woodchippers, four runs, seven hits, one error. The winning pitcher is Zach Willeman. Willeman goes to 5-5 on the season. Eric Chalice, the loss, he drops to 3-2. The save to Trey Morrell. His seventh of the season. The game played in 2 hours and 59 minutes. 2:59, the time of the game. We'll be back. Our post-game show is coming up next. It's a final tonight from Newman. Sioux City 7, the Fargo Woodchippers 4 postgame show is next. This is Woodchipper Baseball.
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1: Back here at Newman Outdoor Field, the Woodchippers fall tonight. First time this season the Woodchippers have fallen on the air, so the Woodchippers go to 3-1. Jack Michaels back here and joined by Red Hawks manager, Hall of Famer, and World Series champ Chris Coast. And Coaster, what we saw tonight, obviously there's some fight in the Fargo Woodchippers, and we also saw some Zach Willeman really have a blue-collar approach tonight for Sioux City. A lot of big arms that came in. Chris, you pressured him tonight a little bit, just couldn't get over the hump.
25: Yeah, and actually you took the phrase right out of my mouth. I was going to say you're going to see a lot of big arms this series. You saw some from us. Obviously, every pitcher they threw was touching 96. So in August, the league continues to get stronger. Players coming from Mexico and visas being approved and, you know, guys getting released from double and triple A. So you're going to see more things like this. And, you know, it's our first Woodchipper loss, so that's a little disappointing. But, again, we faced, you know, statistically, Willeman may not jump off the page, but I think he's as good a pitcher as this league has. We knew we had a tough one in front of us, and, you know, we start back over tomorrow. And, you know, again, this Sioux City team they're incredibly talented. They're a very scary team to be playing in August because every game for them is like a playoff game at this stage. And you and I have talked quite a bit. You can't count them out because they do so many good things and they've improved their pitching staff. So it's going to be a battle the whole month of August.
1: I think this one to show our closest was, Chris, you know, you take a step here away and a catch here and a ball here and a ball there. A lot of two-run activity for Sioux City. That's how tight. You told me in a pregame show, Chris, that Sioux City could might as well be one of the top two teams in this league. The margin for error is very slim when you play this team.
25: Yeah, and I think at least their first five runs were all with two outs. So they got the big bases-clearing double with two outs. I think their first two runs of the game, I think, were with two outs. And so, you know, we've done that to a lot of teams, and now they did it to us. And now we got to start over tomorrow and go from there.
1: Eric Filia back in a Red Hawk uniform. Chris, we talked about the lineup. You love every one of these guys, and they all could start every game if you wanted them to. But Eric, obviously, there's no butterflies. He came out, swung the bat well, got a couple of knocks tonight. Good to have that piece back in the lineup, huh, Chris?
25: Yeah, just another guy that puts together good at-bats and also has success with those good at-bats. And, you know, takes the pressure off a few guys. And at the same time, our offense is strong enough to where he doesn't have to be the guy necessarily. So, in fact, no one has to be the guy. So that's a good thing with up and down our lineup. So we certainly like where our lineup is at. And, you know, games like this down the stretch are going to be a good test on where we stand because, again, it's, you know, pitching maybe our starting pitching I think is a little bit down this year, but Willeman I think is as good as this league has, and it was a good test for us, and he battled through it. I think he went six innings, and then every pitcher they threw out of their pen was 96. So it was definitely a good challenge for us, and they came up on top, and again now we do it back again tomorrow.
1: Yeah, got a chance to even the series, and Kansas City loses tonight. Sioux Falls loses tonight. Welcome to the Wild West. That's bunching up, Coaster. Got a chance tomorrow night to even the series. Thanks, Chris, for the time.
25: You got it, Jack. We'll see you tomorrow.
1: Red Hawks manager, Hall of Famer Chris Coast joining us in a postgame report. 7-4, the final tonight. Sioux City wins it. We'll take a peek at that scoreboard coming up next. This is Woodchippers Baseball.
26: For as long as we can remember, the diamond is where legends are made. 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You know, the one with a diamond on it. 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
1: If the wood chippers can get out of this little pickle. Swing and a miss. He struck him out. How about that? Came right back with that slider in. That breaking pitch. That is a big strikeout for Eric Chalice. Eric Chalice got the start tonight. And, boy, you take away, and obviously you can't, but you take away a two-out knock that just out of the reach of a Croon in left field today. There's just a couple things we talk about, those little things, those timers, a great effort. But credit Sioux City tonight, getting the job done. And what we're going to find out here is that this West Division, as I mentioned with Chris Coast, is extremely tight. And with, you know, over 20-some games, 25 for some, 26 for others, with those many games remaining and these teams all playing each other, yeah, this is going to be a wild month of August. Let's take a peek at the scores from around the AA tonight. The Winnipeg Goldeyes defeat Sioux Falls tonight 10-6, the final of Blue Cross Park in Winnipeg. Man, that team is red hot at home. They've been red hot everywhere, but they return back home and get a 10-6 win over the Sioux Falls Canaries tonight. So Winnipeg holding firm in that second-place spot and closing in on first. Chicago Dogs, after dropping 11 straight, now have 1-2 straight. They defeat Milwaukee tonight 9-7. Lake Country will probably send them a thank-you card because Lake Country beat Kansas City tonight. Now, Lake Country is pulled within a half game of first in the East. And one game still going on. Cleburne, 9-3 lead on Gary South Shore in tonight. So they're trying to separate from Gary in that East. Cleburne sitting in fourth place, Gary in fifth place. And then the Hawks fall tonight, or the wood chippers, if you will, fall tonight 7-4. Here's what's going to happen. You're going to wake up tomorrow. We know what the West Division is going to look like. Kansas City still in first, but their lead now has shrunk to just a half a game. Kansas City leading Winnipeg by a half a game. Fargo-Moorhead sitting 2.5 back in third place. Sioux Falls sits in fourth at 3 games back. Sioux City, however, is now pulled within 7 games in the West and 4 games within that final fourth-place spot. And Lincoln, 8 games back in the West, and they are just 5 games back of that fourth and final spot. So that's how tight the West is. It is going to be every game is just can swing things, man. And tomorrow night, it would behoove certainly the Fargo-Moorhead Redhawks to bounce back. Hopefully they will. The East Milwaukee retains their first place spot, but that's only a half a game now over Lake Country. Their lead will stay 2.5 over Kane County. It looks like Cleburne's going to pull within 9.5 back. Gary's going to fall to 17.5 back, and Chicago stays 23 back in the East. That's an updated schedule around the American Association for Major League Baseball tonight. The Twins fall to the Orioles 5-2. They'll have the rubber game of that series coming up tomorrow afternoon on our flagship 740 The Fan. Orioles beat the Twins today 5-2. Now, what about the Rangers? Well, they trail the Angels 3-2 in the top of the seventh inning, so good news for Twins fans on some of those wild card teams they're battling. The Tigers, who have nestled themselves nicely in the Central Division, Tigers have defeat the Guardians tonight 6-4. So just some teams surrounding that. And the White Sox did fall tonight 5-4 to the Reds. So the Twins, yeah, lost tough, but not too much damage depending because of the scores. That's the scoreboard portion. We'll come back. We'll take a look at the highlights and look ahead. Final tonight from Newman. It was Sioux City 7, the Woodchippers 4. This is Fargo Woodchippers Baseball.
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3: Final pitch is hammered to left field. Kuhn is going to chase after this one, and he tracks it down and makes the catch. Oh, the Kuhn dog this time brought it in.
4: Yeah, Matt Kuhn right there. And I tell you, you know, Kuhn was running a little bit tonight. Left field was active tonight. That was in an alley, that deep, what we call the Amen Alley here at Newman at 399 gap, and then Kuhn able to make that catch. However, the Red Hawks, or tonight the Wood Chippers, couldn't catch Sioux City. They were tied up. They could never get a lead in tonight's game. Dallas Krause producing our game tonight as we take a look at the highlights of this one. We love the matchup tonight. We knew Zach Willeman was going to come in with all that bravado. He was a strikeout leader in the American Association, so you knew that big arms you were going to see. Chris Coase talked about it. They're just the arms are big. It's August. You're going to see some big pitchers. Meanwhile, could you keep Sioux City off the base paths? They run well. They hit well, obviously, with two outs, as shown tonight. And Sioux City would get a one-out base runner in Zach Vuletich in the first. He would steal second and then score on a two-out hit by Braulio Vasquez. Vasquez leads the league in hits. Again, the Sioux City team. That made it 1-0 in the second inning. More added to it. Alberto Osuna grounded out. So did Deshaun Knowles. Eric Chalice doing well. But he would walk Jackson Vanderbreek. And with a man aboard, well, Dylan Tatum, a big swing in the top of two. Two balls and a strike, and Tatum, runner takes off. Pitch is hammered to left field. This ball hit well. Kuhn is back, looks up, and this ball is off the fence on the fly. Coming in to score is Vanderbreek. It's an RBI double for Dylan Tatum, and it's 2-0 Sioux City. Tatum swung it well tonight. He had a couple doubles in tonight's game, so all of a sudden the Woodchippers spot Sioux City. Two runs, but it was early in the game. Bottom of the third is when Fargo Woodchippers would respond. They did it with the free pass. Brian Fuentes, a leadoff walk. Aiden Byrne was going to sacrifice, but then he took a walk. And all of a sudden, two on, nobody out, down 2-0. Jesus Lujano laid a bunt down so well, he reached base on a base hit on that bunt. And the throw to get him out, well, sailed past the first baseman, Alberto Osuna. A throwing error charged the pitcher, Zach Willeman, and that allowed Brian Fuentes to score, and the Woodchippers pulled within 2-1. After a ground out from Tucapito Marcano, this ball hit to the right side with runners on second and third, and a lot happened on this play. It would result in a tying run crossing, but not in the conventional way you might think. The pitch to Tuca is wrapped to the first base side, and he'll be tagged out for out number one. And now they got runners caught off the bag. Byrne is caught up between second and third, and now Byrne's got to stay in the hot box and coming in to tie the game. Scoring is Aiden Byrne, I should say, and Lujano caught off the bag between second and third. But we're tied at two. Yeah, and got the names mixed up. But yeah, Byrne was at third, Lujano at second, and I think Jesus felt that Burnsy was going to go on contact right away, and the ground ball hit up the first base line, and he did not. He went halfway stop because he didn't want to get thrown out at home. The putout was made of the batter, and it took a beat of Marcano, and then they went to get Lujano between second and third, and that's when Burns scored. So a lot of action there. But the game was tied at 2-2. The difference in this one, I think, going back is to the top of the fourth inning. as Chalice got the first man out, Osuna. But then that ground rule double by Deshaun Knowles. Van de Break then singled, but Knowles didn't score. And a walk to Dylan Tatum loaded the bases. Yeah, the bases loaded, one out in a 2-2 game in the top of the fourth inning. Chalice strikes out Austin Davis, and you thought, maybe, just maybe, he can get out of this inning and leave Sioux City with the bases loaded. But we talked a little bit before about big swings with two outs. Now, Zach Vuletich, the biggest swing in tonight's game. 1-1 delivery to Vuletich is drilled to left field, and uh-oh, this has got Kroon on the run, and a running ball off the end of Kroon's mitt. Great effort, but this is going to score a couple. Knowles scores, Van de Break scores, Tatum scores, a bases clearing double for Zach Vuletich, and it's 5-2 Sioux City. You got to, if you're an Exes fan tonight, that's just a clutch hit by a former Red Hawk who was in camp of the Hawks several years ago, and Vuletich, a three-run double. That stretched it out 5-2. Now, the Woodchippers would come back in their version of the fourth inning and nearly put up a big crooked number. Got a leadoff single from Matt Kroon, a walk to Dylan Thomas, an RBI single by Tripp Clark made it 5-3. After an Aiden Burns strikeout, got a sack fly from Jesus Lujano. That made it 5-4. Then a walk to Tuca Pita Marcano loaded the bases for Eric Filia. And here's where you got to tip your hat to Zach Willeman, facing one of the top hitters not only in the Mexican League, but while his time was here in the AA last year. And he got a strikeout of Eric, and that's just a tip of the cap on a pitch to Zach Willeman, and a testament of what he can do. And so the Woodchippers leave the bases full in the fourth inning after pushing across two runs, never getting back to even, so trailing 5-4. And then the insurance in the eighth inning, a single by Van de Break, a double by Dylan Tatum. Back-to-back sack flies made it 6-7-4, and that's how she would end tonight. So big arms for Sioux City. Good game for them. Your line score, 7 runs, 8 hits, 2 errors for the X's. They left 8 on base tonight. For the Woodchippers, 4 runs on 7 hits, 1 error. They left 8 on base tonight as well. The winning pitcher, Zach Willamette. He is now 5-5 of the year. Eric Chalice, the loss. He drops to 3-2. And Trey Morrell comes on, collects his 7th save of the season. 3,192 paid to see it here tonight at Newman Outdoor Field. 3,192 paid to see it. 3 hours and 9 minutes the time of the game. So Fargo-Moorhead will get a little rest, come on back tomorrow and try to even up this series at a game apiece. Remember, winning cures all. So we'll see if they can do that tomorrow night. They hand the ball and let me do Matt Walker tomorrow. The lefty going for Fargo-Moorhead. Meanwhile, Jared Wright going for Sioux City. Game time, 7:02, ladies' night tomorrow night. I encourage you to come on out. Men too, ladies' night tomorrow. But men too, 7:02, the first pitch, 6:40, our pregame show. That'll do it for our broadcast tonight of Fargo Woodchippers Baseball. Big shout-out to Dallas Corral, our executive producer tonight, back in our flagship home of 740 The Fan. Derek Hansen, our brand manager of The Fan. Al Murray, our chief engineer. Eli Swanson, director of broadcasting here at Newman Outdoor Field. My thanks to Sid Nickel for her help as well tonight, as always. For Chris Coast, to join us on the pre and the post, I'm Jack Michaels, repeating our final tonight. It was Sioux City 7, Fargo-Moorhead 4. Have a good rest of your Tuesday, and until tomorrow night, so long. From the Scott Miller Press Box at Newman Outdoor Field.
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0: He was live out at Rams and Cowboys joint practice. Ironic that the two teams, I didn't know last night, full transparency, I didn't know last night we were having this conversation about the Cowboys and the Rams for that matter, that they were going to be joint practicing today. According to Calvin Watkins, Cowboys defense getting the better of the LA Rams offense, music to my ears. And I know I'm a Commanders fan. I know. But it's about being right. And I believe that when it's all said and done, I'll be right when it comes to the 2026 Dallas Cowboys. Hopefully I'm right on the next young man that we're about to talk about. Preseason football gets underway this Thursday. We'll have games on Thursday. We'll have games on Friday. We'll have games on Saturday as well. One of the games that we're going to get during this slate of preseason games, it's officially week one of the NFL preseason. One of the games that we're going to get on the slate is coming up on Thursday. Patriots, Colts from Foxborough. They joint practiced with one another today. We'll get to that coming up momentarily. But the news for the game on Thursday night is the fact that former first-round pick Anthony Richardson, he is going to get the start for the Indianapolis Colts. Former number four pick back in 2023 really hasn't gotten his career off the ground yet to this point. And there was a report that surfaced earlier this week saying that Anthony Richardson would not play again for the Indianapolis Colts. It feels as if Thursday is an audition for Richardson for the rest of the National Football League. Who is going to take a shot? Who is going to take a flyer on Anthony Richardson moving forward? Because I think when he was drafted back in 2023, it was very clear that he was raw. It was very clear that there was going to have to be some work done to help Anthony Richardson ultimately reach his ceiling. And through three seasons of the National Football League, four seasons in the NFL, he has not got anywhere close to his ceiling. Partially because Anthony Richardson has gotten in Anthony Richardson's own way. Which is why, you know, whenever we have conversations about him, it's tough for me. Because part of me is frustrated that the Indianapolis Colts have given up on him at this point. Because let's be honest, that's what they've done. They have given up on him. And I am a firm believer that organizations fail young quarterbacks more than young quarterbacks fail organizations. But in this particular situation, Anthony Richardson may have failed the Indianapolis Colts. You've got to be an adult. You're the CEO of a Fortune 500 company. When you are a franchise quarterback, and the reality is, as much as it pains me to say it, Anthony Richardson did not conduct himself like the CEO of a Fortune 500 company. He didn't. From falling asleep in meetings, to oversleeping practice, to tapping out of a football game, Anthony Richardson has not carried himself like the CEO of a Fortune 500 company. And the question that now remains is, like I said, who will ultimately take a flyer on him? A lot of meat on the bone. 6'4", 245 pounds, rocket for a right arm. Sometimes in life, right, you have to have your back against the wall. And quite frankly, you got to hit rock bottom before you can ultimately understand what it is or what it ain't. Sometimes you have to hit rock bottom before you can get your head screwed on straight. I know a lot of people out there that are listening tonight can resonate with what I just said. Sometimes you've got to lose it all before you understand what you have in the first place. Playing quarterback in the National Football League, Anthony Richardson, is a privilege, not a right. Act like it. And if you do, someone else will take a chance on you because the talent is undeniable. Undeniable. God don't make him like Anthony Richardson every year. The question is, will he buy in enough to where he's able to actually get on the right foot? He seems like he gets it, though. If you remember, Anthony Richardson requested a trade earlier this offseason. He spoke 2 days ago and had this to say about where things currently stand between him and the Indianapolis Colts.
1: I haven't really even talked to my agent about that recently. I haven't talked to Valid or anybody about that recently, so I'm not necessarily sure what's going on with that, but I'm just here right now and I'm trying to make sure I can, you know, stamp my foot on this team and, you know, just be the best version of myself I can be for the team.
0: What else is he supposed to say, guys? That's what he's supposed to say. Be where your feet are at. Do everything you need to do. And treat the rest of this preseason, treat the rest of your time with the Colts like an audition for the other 31 teams in the NFL.
2: Just to make sure that we aren't missing something, did he just say he was not aware that his agent requested a trade on his behalf?
0: Is that what he just said? Oliver, can we play? Can we run that back again? This is Anthony Richardson on where things stand with him and the Colts.
1: I haven't really even talked to my agent about that recently. I haven't talked to Tyler or anybody about that recently, so I'm not necessarily sure what's going on with that, but I'm just here right now and I'm trying to make sure I can, you know, stamp my foot on this team and, you know, just be the best version of myself I can be for the team.
0: So I think he's saying he doesn't know where things currently stand when it comes to his trade request. He hadn't talked to them about it. This was put in a while ago. They're not. I mean, he could, this is one of those things. It's one of those situations where you're already getting cheated on, and then you try and break up with her. Like, you can put the trade request in all you want. Your ass was out of there regardless, Anthony Richardson. Sorry, but that's just the reality of the situation. But we all know it, man. We talked about it to start the show. Kyler Murray getting an opportunity at redemption by being named the starting quarterback of the Minnesota Vikings. A former number one overall pick who failed in his first destination is now going to get another shot. You know why? The NFL is very honest when it comes to its patterns and its decision making, right? There is nobody in the world of pro sports, maybe in the world, in the business world, period. There's nobody that gets more second chances outside of failed first-round quarterbacks. Nobody gets more opportunities. Nobody. Anthony Richardson's going to get another opportunity. He's going to. The question is, where does he ultimately get that opportunity? NFL preseason football gets underway on Thursday. Patriots, Colts, former first-round pick Anthony Richardson set to get the start for Indianapolis. The story of tonight is fallen star quarterbacks. J.J. McCarthy, former first-round pick for the Vikings, officially losing his job to Kyler Murray. And now Anthony Richardson, his days are numbered when it comes to his time in Indianapolis. If you had to take a chance on a fallen star quarterback, are you taking Anthony Richardson or J.J. McCarthy? I want your calls on that. 310-840-4910. You're taking J.J. or Anthony Richardson. Your call's next.
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13: 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And I go, what is it? And he's like, it's for Star Wars. And I go, what do you mean? And he's like, yeah, they're doing a whole new, this is like, you know, with the Phantom Menace and everything. They're like, they're redoing, you know, or like doing the prequels to Star Wars, and they want to meet with you to play Anakin, Darth Vader. And I was like, what? I go, how old is this guy? And they're like, I mean, this was back in my mid-20s. And they're like, yeah, he's your age. And I'm like, they want to meet me, Nick Swartzen. They said my name, not Nick Nolte or something else. And they were like, no, Nick Swartzen. And I go, do they want Darth Vader to be on roller skates? Is that like his origin story?
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15: Do you turn your phone off at night, or do
14: No.
15: you keep your phone on? 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So I always turn mine off at night because I know the first thing is, what if you got an emergency call?
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15: 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I don't know exactly when it came. 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Did you see that?
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15: I actually went to see. 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The first one, the response was go to bed.
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0: 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Here's Linnell Willingham.
1: Oh, my God. I am Linnell Willingham, and apparently I'm an awful human being. And we were having a conversation surrounding tipping culture in the United States. I know I was promising you my conversation with Calvin Watkins. We did play that at 11:20 p.m. Eastern time. So if you're listening on the Odyssey app, you can rewind and go back to 11:20. The podcast will be up for you. You can go check it out that way. 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

0: One final segment to go here on Westwood One Sports Tonight with the youngest in charge, Adele Willingham. We end the show the same way each and every night. Oliver Poplar, play the sleepy tunes. Denton Day, put us down, brother.
1: I would love to keep talking about this Uber thing. I think this has been fascinating, honestly. It's been the most fun hour I think we've done in quite some time. There was a point where the 2 o'clock hour was just mayhem. We're back. Football's back. We're back.
0: And I think that makes the show a better place when it's mayhem in the 2 a.m. hour.
1: I think it does. We'll veer off a little bit. Not that far off, though, because money is drying up for the 1% too. Mm-hmm. To quote Robert California in The Office, the 1% are suffering as well. And how do we know that? Because Dwayne The Rock Johnson in big 2026 is starting to make music. Because the money is acting funny with the movies. Turns out you have to have depth and not just play the same role every single time. Bombs the box office. Now he needs more money. WWE's saying, we're good right now. We got the Bloodline 8.0 going on here. So The Rock's making music. He saw Pat McAfee make some music, which, by the way, what 8 hours he's had. Can't wait for his show tomorrow.
0: Yeah.
1: But The Rock is now starting to make music.
0: I think The Rock is good at anything. Anything he touches just turns to gold. He's literally got the Midas touch. I don't know if he can do the music bit. His weird relationship with Kevin Hart is honestly...
1: That is, like, kind of weird, isn't it?
0: Isn't it? I feel like I'm in the minority with thinking it's weird. People just love that, you know, two icons are just besties. I think it's so weird. I thought the roast to Kevin Hart and all the jokes he made about banging Kevin's wife was totally uncalled for.
1: That dynamic is very odd.
0: Yeah, I just don't like how... almost said something that got me canceled. Jeez Louise. I don't like the type of jokes that they play with one another, is what I'll say. They're not tasteful.
1: So you're not going to listen to his music? It's not going to be good. I mean, he's done like some singing stuff. He was on the Moana thing. I thought the Moana thing was fine. He was on some rap song a couple of years ago.
0: Does his kids have anything to do with this?
1: I can't imagine he's making family-friendly music. It feels like listening to The Rock's music would be like a fantasy football punishment if you lose your league.
0: I think he'd make good music. That's what
1: we'd listen to the Rock or Will Smith album front to back.
0: I feel like they're the same person. Like, in 2026, The Rock and Will Smith are the same guy. They're pretty much. Wow. We somehow again made it to the end of the show. Drake Toll, what's up, pal?
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0: They gave Hurts, but the reality is everyone's doing it this way.
1: Well, they could have been the ones that started this idea of playing chess and not check. I mean, Howie Roseman has long been a guy that has maneuvered money better than anybody in the NFL. That's why we think of him so highly. But this could be something where they started and everybody else. It's copycat league for more than just, you know, play concepts. Once you see how one guy's getting paid a certain way and you can build a roster around him, everybody else is like, wait, we have the ability to do that same thing? We should probably do it.
0: We can do that too? Yeah. 310-840-4910 is the number here on Westwood One Sports Night as we get you up to 3 a.m. Eastern Time. In about 22 minutes, Calvin Watkins, Dallas Morning News, going to join us. He was out at Rams and Cowboys joint practice. He'll give us the skinny who looked good, who didn't look good. Will we feel more bullish on the Cowboys after talking to our guy, Calvin Watkins? We'll also get you in that final hour of power. We get you another fresh installment of Say What, our audio vault that we do here on Westwood One Sports Night. There's something I want to get into, and I feel like it's going to change you all's opinion on me. This is a very polarizing topic that we're about to get into coming up next. There is one fast food restaurant that's increasing the cost of an order if you don't tip. We'll expose that restaurant next.
2: Last year's top three picks are shining at camp. Titans QB Cam Ward, Jaguars two-way man Travis Hunter, and Giants edge rusher Abdul Carter. Could super sophomore campaigns be on the way for this trio? Westwood One Sports.
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0: viewership. That's not, not getting you any pomp and circumstance. But the name Sanders is. And it's worked out really well for Dion at Colorado. When Dorr was at Colorado, the GDP of Boulder grew by 33%. Dion Sanders, Shador Sanders, that name, that family is a money-making machine. If Shador Sanders is your starting quarterback, then you've got an opportunity to at least build storylines, to Brian's point. And we're at the point, if you're the Cleveland Browns, damn, building storylines might be...
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7: It is the 12th day of August, 2026. Good Wednesday morning, everybody. Welcome to the Power Trip Morning Show. My name is Chris Hockey, and here we are. We've got a quarterback. We've got a future. We've got a path set. Let's see what happens, huh? We got Parker Fox coming in today. We've got a special visit from Ben Lieber during Vikings News at 740 during Vikings News via StreamYard to talk about the Kyler Murray situation, etc. And what else? We've got our good friend Dave Schwartz coming by today to make a big announcement. So there's big things happening on today's show, plus the return of Meat Sauce Paul Lambert. So let's get to it. Shall we hear some comedy from Steve McGrew, Power Trip Morning Show, on a Wednesday morning? Come on in. Let's make it a good day. I am glad you are here.
8: Flew in from Denver. I hate to fly, but they say flying's safer than driving. That's a lie, isn't it? If your car stalls, you don't fall out of the sky. They say you shouldn't worry about dying. If it's your time to die, it's just your time. What if it's not your time? What if it's the guy sitting next to you? It's his time to die. We're on his plane. This is going to suck. Don't worry. The stewardess is there. She'll show you all the safety information you need to know. Yeah, what do they show you? How to use a seatbelt. Yeah. Where's my parachute? I've seen old war movies. I've never seen... The plane's been hit. Tighten up. I would jump out and flap my arms first. You don't know, you might get lucky. We're at the crash scene where everybody died except one man. Flapped his ass to safety.

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11: We'll talk about it with Lieber in about 10 minutes, but your Vikings announced that Kyler Murray will be their starting QB. He will play this Saturday in their first preseason game against the Giants at 10, or excuse me, noon, pregame at 10. You can hear all of that right here on The Fan. It will be in New York.
12: Some dialogue in-house and just kind of daily, analyzing the overall of where we're at right now. We did name Kyler Murray our starting quarterback.
13: So when did he say that Kyler will definitively play on Saturday? And did he say or hint how much he'll play? How do you know he's going to play on Saturday?
11: I thought that was announced. Because I saw yesterday, Power Trip Bets tweeted something that the line went from like 4.5 to the Giants, and then it went back to the Vikings being 1.5-point favorites because Kyler is going to play.
13: Interesting. Okay.
11: That's what I saw. I would assume he'll play, right?
10: That's what I'd heard, too, but I don't remember, now that you asked me that, Corey, I can't remember where I heard that.
13: You know, it's crazy, because if he was he's 29. If he was an established 29-year-old quarterback, he shouldn't be playing in the preseason. You know what I mean?
10: Yeah.
13: ESPN, but it's a new offense, new teammates.
14: ESPN did announce that Kyler Murray is expected to play in Saturday's preseason game against the New York Giants.
10: Yeah, so maybe he did say it in a presser.
11: I think he did, because... I mean, he'll play for a series. I mean, I doubt.
10: I've been told. See, now I'm not sure. I'm remembering that he was going to pay for a half.
13: That's insane.
11: Yeah,
14: that would be wild.
13: That's way too much.
11: Yeah, because then you got to have the starting offensive line out there for a half.
10: Was it Ben that said it? I think Ben said it on Monday on this show. And I'm sorry, Ben, if I'm wrong about that, but I thought that he said on this show that he thought. And again, things have changed since then. But I thought he said that he thought. One would play one half and the other would play the second half. And he thought those would be the only two quarterbacks that would play. Could I have dreamt that?
13: I think that, like you said, that was before they announced.

0: It's the stage like never before.
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15: 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O's trying to even that series of the Twins yesterday.
16: And he drives one here in the first inning. Hit really well. Larnach turned it around, looking up. Hits into the bleachers. Pete Alonso soars his 26th of the season out to deep left field. And the Birds are on the board with a two-run shot from Alonso.

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2: 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Kevin O'Connell naming Kyler Murray as the QB1 for the Minnesota Vikings. That was the news this week. KOC on why Kyler Murray won the job.
3: In my opinion, he's got the skill set and the abilities, you know, not only just from a standpoint of accuracy, but his ability to affect the game with his athleticism. But he's also proven to be smart, you know, very hardworking and able to take in a lot of information and churn that out. Now we really want to give him the opportunity to really start building a comfort level, not only with the system, but with the guys.
2: Fargo Woodchippers lost for the first time this season. Last night, 7-4, the final over Sioux City. Same two teams in action tonight, the Red Hawks and the X's. And the Twins follow the O's 5-2 rubber game today of that series right here in the Fan.

0: 47 million bushels in 2025. Kansas State University agricultural economist Dan O'Brien says the decline comes as the national winter wheat crop also falls to an estimated 471 million bushels, compared with 804 million last year. The USDA says hard red winter wheat, typically the nation's largest wheat class, is forecast to have its smallest crop since the 1957-1958 marketing year. Some industry experts worry that the drought and freeze pattern could become a longer-term concern. With your Ag News, I'm Farm and Ranch Director Sarah Heinrich for the Growing Harvest Ag Network.
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4: 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Kyler Murray, he's the guy. KOC naming Kyler Murray the QB1 coming into the season. O'Connell on the process to get to that decision.
5: We gave the guys different challenges on different days, you know, while letting them, you know, kind of compete at the same stride early on. In camp, it's been a true competition, and we feel like we're at a place, you know, where we've made a complete evaluation. You know, I kind of always had, and we had this timeline, as Nolan and I worked through the summer, kind of talking about what we wanted this to look like, right around now.
4: Vikings' first preseason game coming up Saturday at the New York Giants. That's a 12 noon kickoff. Twins fall to the O's 5-2 last night. Fargo Moorhead Wood Chippers fall to Sioux City 7-4. Same two teams tonight at Newman.
6: The time for being super club oriented, very dancey. Your return,
7: it was
6: to
7: very
6: form
7: different
6: for,
7: than what you'd had. Yeah.
6: It had been, right, and it was, you know, this dance culture that had really was born out of the electronic boom of the late 80s and the rave explosion of the late 80s into the early 90s. William Orbit was very much there in the UK scene. He was a superstar over there with the electronic music fans, but little known here, but well respected enough that people like Madonna and Blur, a bunch of other bands, U2 has worked with him. He was known for bringing sort of this down-tempo trip-hop kind of electronic sound to a lot of these artists that were looking to broaden their palette, right, or freshen up their sound. Anyway, he's just this foundational figure in the evolution of electronic music, both as it relates to the dance floor and as it relates to bringing some of that culture into pop culture, into greater popular music. And so, again, not a household name, but a pretty important figure in late 20th century music in production, both, again, in the underground and in the pop world. William Orbit, dead at the age of 60.
7: What is trip-hop?
6: Trip-hop is like, trip-hop? Okay, so let's go back to the 90s, right? So
7: yeah.
6: Techno has broken.
7: Thank you. That's where I want to go back to.
6: And I love it there, too.
7: Yeah.
6: We go back to the 90s. Trip-hop is sort of the slow, like imagine a good house beat, right? And then slow it down by about, I don't know, 40%, 50%. The slow, loping, kind of groovy, late-night vibe kind of beats, you know? The kind of stuff you'd hear at a really nice high-end wine bar or New York club spot, right? Like kind of groovy, kind
7: of jazzy. That's why I don't know trip hop. I don't go to those places.
6: Well, okay, and neither do I really. But, I mean, trip-hop is like the bands like Portishead or Sneaker Pimps out of the 90s. You remember Six Underground by the Sneaker Pimps? You'd know Sneaker it if you Pimps? Heard it. You would know it if you...
7: I have never heard of Sneaker Pimps.
6: Well, I promise you, you've heard the song Six Underground. But that kind of slow... There's good heavy beats, but it's dreamy. It's slow. Sometimes...

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14: 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Well, this week, Kevin O'Connell naming Kyler Murray as the QB1 for the Minnesota Vikings. J.J. McCarthy as the number two, the backup. Kevin O'Connell this week talked about the process of getting to that decision to make Murray as QB1.
15: We gave the guys different challenges on different days, you know, while letting them, you know, kind of compete at the same stride early on in camp. It's been a true competition, and we feel like we're at a place, you know, where we've made a complete evaluation. You know, I kind of always had, and we had this timeline as Nolan and I worked through the summer kind of talking about what we wanted this to look like. right around now.
14: Vikings' first preseason game coming up this Saturday, a 12 noon kickoff against the Giants at MetLife Stadium. It's Fan Sports Update.
0: See offices, and we're forced to spend 9 hours in empty room, banished, while covering possible Vikings sale, move, and stadium talks in late 90s, all for a bland statement from the league, and he says hello to Lester, too. You remember that?
16: I am so bitter about that. Jeff Grayson, great guy.
0: Excellent.
16: I miss you, Jeff.
0: We all do.
16: Yeah, this is, we flew there for all of that. There was just the two of us, the only two media. And I remember I kept going upstairs, and this is before. This is before the phones,
0: yes,
16: cell phones,
0: right,
16: and all of that stuff. And I got to go on the air, and Jeff's got to go on the air. But I kept going up to the offices and back down and looking when people were going to come in from Minnesota. And they left me hanging, man. It was
0: kind of rough.
16: It was embarrassing and really made me angry.
0: So it's not all glorious. That's the reminder of being the big shot, you know, political reporter for Channel 4.
16: Well, I thought I was big, and I was humbled by the NFL. Oh, my God.
0: NFL,
16: they're even
0: they'll
16: bigger.
0: They'll do that. They'll
16: they're
0: do
16: even
0: that.
16: Bigger.
0: Yeah.
16: But, yeah, I mean, so, and it was freezing cold, and nobody cared. I mean, they wouldn't let us in. It was a bad. I should have mentioned that when Lester was here.
0: You should have, actually.
16: Oh,
0: yeah.
16: Now I'm angry all over again.
0: You had a chance
16: but
0: to
16: I'm angry
0: on
16: now.
0: It. Now you are. It's many years ago.
16: Yeah.
0: What's the MyPillow numbers that you have?
16: So, the final results for the Republican Democratic primary is Lisa Daemmeth. And by the way, a lot of people are mispronouncing her name. It's spelled D-E-M-E-T-H.
0: Yeah. It's not Daemmeth.
16: It's not Daemmeth. It's think of Joe Namath.
0: Yeah. Rhymes with Namath.
16: Lisa Daemmeth.
0: Daemmeth. Yeah,
16: there
0: it's
16: you
0: pretty
16: go.
0: Easy.
16: So she got 43.4% of the vote. Those are the final results. Your guy, Mike Lindell, my pillow guy, gets 32.5%.
0: Okay.
16: So that is, I don't see room for him. He could call for a recount. He's saying there's all sorts of anomalies and
0: stuff.
16: Irregularities.
0: Yeah. Suspicious.
16: He's irregular, basically, is what he's saying. And so he's seeing this. But what are you going to do?
0: Yeah.
16: You can spend the money. But he's got lawsuits against him and all this. You can spend the money legally and have it recounted or whatever, but with a margin that big, it ain't gonna happen, people. And then I think your gal, Amy Klobuchar, won with a tidy 89% of the Democratic vote. So they are ready to go on the Democratic side for Republican side for governor. Republicans have a good campaign, too.
0: Was Angie Craig beaten more soundly than you expected? Give us those numbers and give us your reaction to that race.
16: Well, let's go back to that. To one thing about that is that do not believe primary polling ever again.
0: Over and over.
16: All over the country. She was defeated by almost 20 points.
0: Right.
16: And I was shocked by that, to be honest.
0: And, is she crying foul?
16: She has united behind Peggy Flanagan. So Craig is almost immediately. Last night she came out there. So Democrats are unifying. Republicans have not quite done that. But is it unifying? Are they waiting for Mike Lindell, do you suppose?
0: No.
16: Or are they just going to go ahead?
0: I don't know.
16: So, yes, I think we underestimated how much Metro Surge in the Twin Cities had affected her campaign. Angie Craig, you and I talked about this a couple of months ago, took a fateful vote for the Lakin-Riley
0: Act, correct? Yes.
16: Which gave more money to ICE and constituted ICE in its present form. And it was a year later, unfortunately for her, where that ICE came to the Twin Cities and tore it apart.
0: That's the game changer.
16: That was it.
0: Don't you think?
16: And
0: to a certain degree.
16: For Republicans and Democrats,
0: yes.
16: I think that's going to be a big issue in this campaign. It motivated and energized many, many Democrats and independents and even Republicans who thought that was really a terrible thing that happened. So she lost because of that, the Metro Surge. And she was interesting because she outspent with outside money and campaign money, I think they brought in $44 million of outside money, which is a record. And by the way, something I never expected again, 1.1 million voters came out to vote on primary day, which is a new Minnesota record.
0: 1.1.
16: million. Wow. Really unusual in the middle of summer. People are still at their cabins, but they're now starting to get ready for school. Really unusual in the sleeper summer that that happened. So Craig lost, but Flanagan, remember, with these, we did see some credible polling with KSTP television. They had in the congressional race, they had 16% undecided, and that's a large number.
0: Yeah, you're right.
16: And the undecideds decided
0: heavily,
16: and they went with Peggy Flanagan, which is perfect for the Republicans because that's exactly the candidate they want.
0: Yeah,
16: the left wing progressive supporter endorsed by Bernie Sanders and Elizabeth Warren. That's who the Republicans want. But, you know, be careful what you wish for, because there is a surge of Democratic interest in progressives around the country, except next door in Wisconsin. Which is a shocker. Can I give you my topper on that one? Thank God Thanksgiving is saved.
0: It was on the verge of being eradicated.
16: Okay, so if you go to campaign school 101, are you going to do that?
0: I don't think she went to that tweets. School.
16: Those are old tweets. Yeah. And, you know, also she hates Valentine's Day and
0: every
16: Halloween.
0: Holiday.
16: Yeah, pretty much every holiday.
0: And then you trip yourself up needlessly
16: to explain this stuff.
0: It's like you
16: got to say no.
0: Yeah,
16: sometimes people say dumb things, and this is one of them.
0: Speaking of polls, same thing.
16: She
0: was supposed to be a pretty convincing winner, correct?
16: 9 days ago, she was considered 20 points ahead of David Crowley, the ultimate winner, the Milwaukee County Commissioner, who was endorsed. They got all freaked out when Francesca Hong was going to be the nominee to bring down the entire party and all the election. And by the way,
0: he would make history, right? I mean, I think he would win if he wins. That's the first black governor.
16: Yes,
0: if I'm not mistaken, of Wisconsin, correct?
16: Right, and we are going to have the first woman governor in the state of Minnesota. So yeah, it's absolutely true. But it turns out people really like Thanksgiving, and what I mean by that is that people are really against it when you say something really dumb. When we're talking about primary polls, it's important to remember that the polls in Wisconsin, for example, these things happened after the last poll where it was revealed that she had all of these.
0: Now, is she going to ask, isn't the margin like 3,000 or 4,000 votes?
16: It is. But
0: so does she ask, I mean, doesn't she have a right to ask for a recall?
16: She does. But
0: is she going to?
16: She is united behind.
0: Okay. All right.
16: Behind the Democrat, and the ultimate goal here for Democrats, even when they are losing, and I think that you can't really draw lessons right now with progressives versus
0: moderates in different parts of the country.
16: Absolutely,
0: yeah.
16: But they are all agreeing that the most important thing is to stop the Trump surge in different parts around the country. So, a lot of the things that came out about Hong after the polling was stuff that nobody knew about.
0: Correct.
16: So that's all part of it. But still, you should always be suspicious of polling, but particularly in a primary.
0: Yeah, I think that's fair. All right, let's get one more break in. We got one more segment with Special K Pat Kessler as we continue on location. Vikings practice facility. We were here today for practice. Kyler Murray's first day, right? Was this his first day as the guy?
17: No, yesterday.
0: Actually,
17: was.
0: You're right. Yesterday was announced in the morning.
17: Yep.
0: You're right about that. And now he's getting all the reps. Carson Wentz didn't even attend practice today because he's getting no reps. And I think they're throwing JJ a bone every once in a while. But in any case, we'll get a little bit more on primary day and night from Kessie. Anything else on his mind? Maybe find out how the hell he got in here, because
17: we haven't talked about that yet.
0: He's in here without a credential. He is not properly credentialed, which means technically you could get booted.
16: You shouldn't be saying that publicly.
0: Yeah, that's a good point.
16: I talked my way in.
0: Yeah. Well, we'll get to all of that, which is something Lavelle was not willing or capable of doing, apparently.
17: He wasn't.
0: The other day.
17: He doesn't have the same charm.
0: But it's that, and this is, I mean, Kessler's a tenacious reporter who's had to talk himself into conventions, talk himself into...
16: across police lines.
0: How many strip clubs have you had to talk your way into in the name of reporting the story?
16: Two.
0: Okay, two.
17: See? Well, I would say zero. They know him at all of them. I mean, that was the line. He forgets his credit card most nights. He's got to go back and get it.
0: The 6 o'clock half hour is next. Stay tuned.
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18: 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Now that Kyler Murray has been named the starter in Minnesota, what's next for third-year quarterback J.J. McCarthy? 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I'm Adam Abdallah.
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4: 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The Redhawks and Sioux City coming up around the corner. Vikings open up their preseason schedule Saturday against the Giants at MetLife Stadium. It's a 12 noon kickoff. This week, Kevin O'Connell naming Kyler Murray as his QB1. Why Kyler Murray, Kev?
14: In my opinion, he's got the skill set and the abilities, you know, not only just from a standpoint of accuracy, but his ability to affect the game with his athleticism. But he's also proven to be smart, you know, very hardworking and able to take in a lot of information and churn that out. Now we really want to give him the opportunity to really start building a comfort level, not only with the system, but with the guys.
4: Japan Sports Update.
15: So we're here at practice 12. It's been a really good training camp so far. Lots of great competition. I think guys are getting better, improving techniques, fundamentals, communication, camaraderie. A lot of competition really across the board. I think we got a good vibe, a good energy, and starting to form an identity defensively, you know, day after day after day. And I think the guys continue to put work in. Good meetings, good walkthrough, good practice, stacking good days, you know, just kind of seeking improvement in all their, you know, different areas, specific and relative to their position. And we've had a lot of fun as well. So just want to continue on that trajectory. You know, we obviously have a preseason game coming up in a few days. Great opportunity to, you know, play, you know, real football where we're tackling and, you know, we got to get the right substitutions in there. There's a play clock. There's some more kind of duress, stress, whatever you want to call it. We're looking forward to that. So, but, you know, I think we're off to a good start. Obviously, a lot of improvements still need to be made before we get to week one. But I think we're doing a good job. Our guys are doing a good job.
16: So Dominique Orange, I'm just curious, what have you seen from those guys in a week and a half of pads or whatever?
15: I've seen improvement. I think I've seen improvement from that entire group, but those two specifically, you know, just putting in work, whether it's, you know, pre-practice routines, post-practice routines, just constant, you know, constantly being sponges for, you know, to the veteran guys at all positions, and then improving in their techniques and fundamentals. Both are, you know, talented, and I think Ryan Nielsen is doing a great job with that group. In the front in general, you know, I can't say it enough. I think we got a great coaching staff. Those guys, you know, do a fantastic job. Ryan, Saravo, you know, Pat Hill, Thad, DG. I mean, the guys are doing great. But those two guys in particular, you know, they're just stringing good days together. You know, it's hard to play D-line in the National Football League. We'll really see, you know, more of what this is in game. But you know, based off of what, you know, we've seen, they're moving in the right direction. You know, I'm always, you guys know, I'm a patient guy with rookies. You know, I think, you know, we got to give them time to really get their feet in the ground, you know, kind of literally and figuratively, you know, literally, you know, on the field, figuratively, just as far as understanding the pro game, the routines, the habits that they got to build to really reach their optimum potential. So I think they're doing a really good job, but you know, there's a, you know, a lot of meat left on the bone, for lack of a better term.
16: Well, when you talk about patience with rookies, like, what has led you to that approach with rookies over the years coaching?
15: You know, I think a lot of it is just experience, you know, but oftentimes it's just my own. I just feel like it's hard to walk into a new building, a new environment. A lot of pressure, a lot of stress, and then the added expectations from everyone else around you, you know, personally, but also, you know, in the media and things like that. And, you know, I think when they walk into our room, it's just, let's just get better every day. That's it. And so, and within that, I know that it just takes time for most guys to get comfortable. You know, in the NFL game, it's probably 99% of players that, you know, need to develop, improve, get better, and the 1% are the guys who are all pro as a rookie. But, you know, oftentimes, you know, every rookie player is putting those expectations on themselves and maybe hearing it from other people, but they're not going to get it from me. You know, having, you know, some experience and just watching the development of guys over a number of years, I try to have patience, and that's worked out in my experience.
16: Caleb, do you feel like is he able to practice as much as you want him to at this point, or is it still an acclimation?
15: I think he's doing everything he can possibly do to take as many reps as he possibly can. I think he's doing a great job. He really worked hard over the course of the summer, getting himself in shape, getting himself as ready as he could possibly be. But when you step on the field, there's a lot of it's different, you know, the pushing, the pulling, the physicality. I think, for every player, there's some rust that needs to be knocked off. And for someone who's had a little bit of a layoff, there's even more rust to be knocked off. But he's knocking that rust off. You can see the size, the strength, the physical attributes, the quickness. And he's still learning our techniques. So is Dom. So is Golde. So is Chuck D. So are Jacoby and Jacob Thomas and the rest of the rookie group. And, I think it's just... Let's just take it one day at a time and see what that looks like, Saturday in New Jersey and moving forward after that.
16: Interior, the defensive line, we've seen a lot of Levi Drake and Tyree Hawkins. How do you feel like those two guys have just developed over the last couple of years?
15: Yeah, I think that's a great segue to go from, the Banks, Orange, young guys into, guys like Tyree Hawkins and Levi Drake who have improved immensely over the last, 1 year for Ty and 2 years for Levi. Just the confidence, they're much more comfortable. They're much more comfortable in their techniques and fundamentals. They know their strengths. That's something we talk about with our players all the time. What are your particular strengths? We all have them. We all have weaknesses. So, what are your strengths? Play to them. If you're a power guy, use power. If you're a finesse guy, use some finesse. If you can run and you have speed, I'm going to try to use that to your advantage. How do you use your physical attributes, your strengths, to help you,

0: you're a really good bull rushing. I would stay with that. You're not, you know, the finesse is good and it can be better, but if you want to win now, I would do this. And so, and that's kind of the dialogue that we're looking for, the communication we're looking for, player to coach. And like I said, we got a great staff who does a good job kind of relaying that information. And it's something we're constantly talking about. And then trying to put them schematically in those positions where they do the things they do well.
1: I guess I'll bring it to the next age level, same group. With Isaiah Loudermilk, and obviously, like, the 1 year you spent with him in Pittsburgh, like, what are maybe a couple things that you like about his skill set, and what can his experience do to help those young guys?
0: Yeah, Milk is a pro's pro. You know, routine, the right habits, professionalism, and then on the field, he's powerful. You know, he's got versatility to line up in several different spots. If there's ever an issue with somebody's shoes untied, he can go in there and play, whether it's zero, one, you know, really all the way out. You know, in Pittsburgh, he was a younger player, still trying to find his way, but you could see the power, you could see the size, and you know, I was excited to get him here, and he's done well. He's done really well, and you know, he's a big guy, but he's got some quickness, and he's had some disruptive plays over the course of training camp, and you know, hopefully he continues that. But he also brings some leadership, you know, having done it, and you know, obviously having been with a great organization as you know his first 4 years in the league, you know, he kind of knows what his strengths are, and so he tries to play to them. But like every player, you know, these are my strengths, but let me try this, you know, let me give this a shot, and you know, he's had a couple good plays that way as well. You know, he's just improving every day.
2: Super defensive tackles have talked about Blake Cashman kind of being a coach on the field, trying to talk him up.
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5: 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He's on his way to third, and that's going to be a triple for Dylan Thomas.
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5: The pitch, and Thomas sends one to straightaway center field. It is up, it is back, it is gone! Marge! Track that ball down! Dylan Thomas, a home run of

0: center field wall, and the Red Hawks have taken a 1-0 lead. A special one tonight.
1: It's time to track it down, Marge. Let's head to the stadium. For the call of the game, here's the voice of the Red Hawks, Jack Michaels.
0: And a pleasant good evening. Fargo Moorhead Red Hawks baseball is on the air tonight from Newman Outdoor Field. It is game two of this three-game series between the Red Hawks and the Sioux City Explorers. Last night, after a Monday off day for the entire league, everybody got ramped up and going again yesterday. And the Red Hawks, or last night, the Fargo Wood Chippers, facing a very good right-hander in Zach Willeman and a bunch of good arms and an opportunistic Sioux City team that put up some runs with two outs early in the game. And the Fargo Moorhead Red Hawks, or Wood Chippers, fell yesterday by a score of 7-4. You know, we are winding down. Fargo Moorhead coming into tonight's game two with a record of 39-35, still four games above 500. 74 games in the book, which means 26 to play, 25 after tonight. And the Red Hawks sitting in that third spot in the American Association West Division. Now, Sioux City currently on the outside looking in, but the Explorers now just four games behind Sioux Falls for that fourth and final playoff spot. A lot can happen in the next 25 games for everybody, and certainly in the West Division. Even Lincoln. Lincoln sits six games back of that fourth and final playoff spot. But that's a team, if they get hot for a week or so, they could make some moves. And Kansas City has dropped two straight games, and in their rearview mirror are the Winnipeg Goldeyes, who have obviously been playing great baseball throughout the end of July into August. Winnipeg only a half game out in the West. So, yes, we start with that tonight on the show because, well, we are winding down. Pretty soon we're talking about mid-August. Then we'll be talking about the end of August. Then we're going to be talking about potential playoff positions. Then, hopefully, we're talking about playoff baseball. That's the big goal. Get a ticket in, and hopefully tonight the Red Hawks can bounce back at even this series. They're going to hand the ball to the lefty Matt Walker. Walker going tonight for Fargo Moorhead. He's 3-2 on the season. Matt Walker has been a nice addition to the club this year. Meanwhile, Sioux City will counter with Jared Wright. Sioux City's a frightening team. Why? They can run the bases well. They've got a couple of the hits leaders in the league, so they can hit it. They've got enough power to be dangerous. They cracked a few doubles out last night at the ballpark. They could score runs. One area, maybe defense. They made a few errors this year. They made a couple last night, but it didn't cost them. They also turned three double plays. So it's a scary team, not to mention a hungry team. As we mentioned, the Sioux City team, their margin for error gets slimmer as each game goes by. So wins are massive for Sioux City, as they are Fargo Moorhead. On our pregame show, we'll dive in a little deeper to the updated standings and more, another full slate of activity coming up tonight. But when we return, we'll sit down and chat. We'll chat a little ball with the Red Hawks manager and Hall of Famer Chris Coase. That's coming up next. My man Tommy Fox producing our game at our flagship radio home of AM 740 The Fan. Eli Swanson here at Newman Outdoor Field, Director of Broadcasting. Good to have you with us. We'll be back. We'll sit down with Chris Coase. Coming up next tonight, it's the Fargo Moorhead Red Hawks and the Sioux City Explorers. It's ladies' night tonight at Newman Outdoor Field. This is the pregame show, and this is FM Red Hawks Baseball.
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0: Kind of that smoke and haze aloft here tonight again at Newman Outdoor Field, but a good night for baseball. Last night, perfect night for baseball, and hopefully the same. Slight breeze blowing in. Got a little north field again tonight, which means blowing in from center field here at Newman. Game two of this series, the Red Hawks in Sioux City. We're now joined by Red Hawks manager Chris Coast, and Coaster mentioned on the open, faced some good arms last night. I'm not talking just Zach Willeman. I mean, just a quadrant of arms that came in last night, and it was tough falling behind and then trying to get back. But obviously, tip your hat maybe to Sioux City yesterday.
6: Right, and it was a perfect storm. You know, we had a chance to win the game, and Sioux City scored a bunch of two-out runs, which good teams tend to do. And then Zach Willeman, who's been in and out of the league, he's been a reliever, and a couple years ago he was one of the best relievers in the league. Now they made him a starter, and I've said this countless times about him. His numbers won't jump off the page, but man, is he good. And he's leading the league in strikeouts, so there's that. But ERA and things like that, I just think he's had some bad luck here and there, but he's super competitive. And then every pitcher they had touched 96. There were some 97s in there. So when you're facing everyone throwing 96 now, I don't expect that to be the case tonight necessarily. But I also know they got some other guys in the bullpen who didn't pitch who are touching 98. So it's a matter of our offense getting that lead early and staying away. And that's kind of a playoff scenario, right? Is you're only facing everyone's best pitchers. So first of all, we've got to get to the playoffs. But every team we face from this point is a great playoff preparation for all the teams, not just for us, but everybody. So it's going to be another test for us tonight, and we'll go from there.
0: And I think, you know, and you're scoring six or seven runs a game, so obviously offense hasn't been the issue. But then you find yourself sometimes in games like this where, you know, base running or, you know, just execution, those little things in baseball that get magnified when you're not scoring six or seven runs a game. Hasn't happened that often, though, has it?
6: No, and every team's going to have a mistake here and there, and you got to be able to overcome it. And that's, again, where the two-out runs come in, and which is what Sioux City did against us. And we've done a really good job of that all year. How many times this year, two outs, nobody on, all of a sudden we're scoring three and four runs. And, again, it's happened to us, but I think we've done it to our opponents more than that. And, again, that's a sign of a championship-level team. But at the same time, it's when you're facing Sioux City, they're a little bit different than all the other good teams in the fact of they run so much. Like, you got to focus on that. And you don't want to, like, lose other parts of the game, but it's an easy distraction. It allows our hitters to get a little bit better pitches on occasion. That extra base, it can mess with the psyche of the pitcher and even the catcher and everyone else. So, you know, when you're facing Sioux Falls, yeah, they have some guys who can run, but it's who can out-pitch and who can out-hit. And then when you're facing Lake Country, who can out-pitch? And you can set about almost every team in the league. Winnipeg, they're a little bit more dynamic as well, but Sioux City, you really have to be prepared. That's the way they've always been, but it's the last couple of years. Boy, they throw a lot of different ways at you where they can win games.
0: Following this, I'm listening to actually Twins and Orioles today, and your boy Dan Gladner does color with and some play-by-play with Chris Atterbury, and they're talking about Baltimore's starter today, and the Twins knocked him out pretty early. Rare, I guess he's gone deep for Nas. And Dan made a comment early. He goes, it doesn't look like he's striking any fear into the Twins hitters right now. And they look pretty comfortable out there. Can you tell early in a game, Chris, if a pitcher is, you know, if the batters have the advantage without even a guy after a couple innings?
6: Yes, and when you feel that way, that's when you got to capitalize, because good pitchers somehow, if you allow them to get off the hook in a big inning, even if you score a run or two and they minimize damage, they can come out the next inning or rest the game and totally change. You see that all the time with really good starting pitchers, and that's why we haven't brought up the name Miles Smith recently, but back in the day, that was kind of the angle. Well, this guy's a Miles Smith type, so he's going to load the bases. You need to score your three, four runs against him that inning, or you're going to probably lose the game, and that's kind of that situation. So, and I think the reason, it's not about pitching inside. It's not about scaring the hitter. It's about as simple as this. When a good pitcher gets two strikes on you, they find a way to put you away. And if they have big misses on two strikes, Now the hitter gets confidence. We talk about that with our pitchers and catchers constantly. When you get one ball, two strikes, it's not that you got to strike him out or even get him out on at that pitch, but you got to make the most competitive pitch you can, and if you miss big, that's the problem. That's when a pitcher doesn't strike fear, is when they have big misses because you haven't been competitive. And I'll say it again, when you build confidence for a hitter, that hitter is very dangerous.
0: Yeah, that makes perfect sense. You kind of lose that leverage back to the hitter as opposed to getting it yourself. Last one for you. I asked Brian Fuentes his longest at-bat he's ever had. His term is pitches, and I think he said 15. Maybe he said quince, but he said 15. He said 15. I think I recall Joey Cora for the Dodgers years ago. I think he had 18 pitch at bat, Chris. My question for you is, what does that do? When Fuentes is spoiling balls, when you're having long at bats, what's the effect? What's the dividends paid?
6: Well, it all depends on who that pitcher is. But if it's Mitch Lamson, it almost doesn't mean anything. But 99% of pitchers, you're getting that pitch count up. You're frustrating them. They'll show everything they got. They're trying to make stuff up on occasion. And the other thing, too, is what kind of pitchers are you falling off? You brought up the Joey Cora one. The reason why that one was so significant is because I think he homered on the 18th pitch, which was crazy. So it's one thing to have a great at-bat, but when you have that kind of result, it's even better. So, you know, some hitters just have that. I'm sure I had some good at-bats like that, but not very many. That wasn't my style. You know, Wade Boggs, he'd get a 0-2, Tony Gwynn 0-2, and all of a sudden you're 12 pitches in, and it can be frustrating. And again, when a pitcher, it's not about so much throwing 100 pitches over the course of 6-7 innings, but if you can get a guy's pitch count to 25 to 30 in one inning, so if you have 15 pitches in one at-bat and you get on base, that's the issue. It's the pitch count, which it's not just the number, it's the amount in a particular inning that really stacks up against a pitcher.
0: Inside baseball, love it. Coaster, good luck tonight. We'll talk to you after the game.
6: Giddy up. Let's get this thing going.
0: Red Hawks manager Chris Coast chatting with the Skipper. When we come back, we'll take a trip around the American Association. The updates, we're closing in on the opening pitch. Matt Walker on the hill tonight for the Red Hawks. Jared Wright pitching for the X's. This is the pregame show, and this is FM Red Hawks Baseball.
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0: Back at Newman Outdoor Field, game two of the seven-game homestand. By the way, game two also of this three-game series with the Fargo-Moorhead Redhawks and the Sioux City Explorers. Two teams have resigned in the Western Division, one team sitting in third place at Fargo-Moorhead, the other in fifth at Sioux City, but Sioux City getting game one win last night, 7-4. Other action last night around the American Association saw Chicago, don't look now, after dropping 11 straight, they've won two straight to defeat Milwaukee yesterday. So that's the sixth-place team beat the first-place team in the East, the final of 9-7. Yesterday was Lincoln defeating Kane County 9-5. Lake Country defeats Kansas City 8-5 last night, and Winnipeg defeating Sioux Falls 10-6. Cleburne with a 9-3 win last night over Gary South Shore. Entering play tonight, Kansas City leads the West, but it's only by a half a game over Winnipeg. Fargo-Moorhead 2.5 back in the West. Sioux Falls sitting number 4, 3 back. Milwaukee leads the East by a half game over Lake Country, 3 over Kane County, and 9.5 over Cleburne. Those are the top 4. Sioux City and Lincoln sitting 5-6 in the West. Gary and Chicago 5-6 in the East. Again, top 4 make the postseason. Remember, we're going to head downstairs for the singing of our national anthem here at Newman Outdoor Field. Mr. Thomas, take it away from the field.

0: Excellent job. Well done, as always, as the flags flying tonight. Old Glory and that Maple Leaf there in center field blowing in from center field. I mentioned on those standings update, again, tight races between 1 and 2 in the West and the East. Kansas City half game lead over Winnipeg in the West. But right there, Fargo-Moorhead just 2.5 back. Sioux Falls 3 back. Sioux City 7 back. And Lincoln 9 back. Milwaukee, that half-game lead over Lake Country in the East. Kane County 3 back. Cleburne 9.5 back. Then Gary, well, they got to start putting some wins on the board if they're going to close the gap into that fourth and final spot in the East. Sioux Falls back in Winnipeg tonight. Chicago's at Milwaukee. Lincoln at Kane County. Kansas City at Lake Country. And Gary tonight at Cleburne. That's a look around the league. When we come back, the starting lineups and the opening pitch on deck. It's Fargo-Moorhead in Sioux City. This has been the pregame show, and this is FM Red Hawks Baseball.
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